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0: Booker and Stryker, it is Alt 98.7, LA's Alternative Rock. We're excited. Hooba Steggs here.
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3: Yeah, we loved your text message yesterday. HD and HD.
0: Let's talk about this anniversary show they've got coming up.
1: At the Roxy in November, sold out just like that. Are you going to play the album in full plus other songs? What's the plan, guys? And congratulations.
4: Thank you.
2: Thank you. The Roxy is holds a lot of like nostalgic memories for us. It was actually the first club in Hollywood that we ever played.
0: Really?
2: Like in 95, when we graduated from my parents' backyard and like local teen centers out in our neck of the woods. We're like, that was the first show that we booked in Hollywood, was at the Roxy. And then we played there, you know, a million times since. Yes, we're going to play the record, the first album. I don't know if we're going to play in order. That's always people go, are you going to play in order? But I kind of don't feel like the sequencing is conducive to like a good show. Like you kind of have to mix it up. So we'll play that whole album. There's been talk of doing some other things, but we'll figure it out.
1: Three-time Grammy-nominated band, Hooba Stankers with Booker and Stryker. Did John, what's his name? John, the guitarist who sings Daughters?
0: John Mayer.
1: Did John Mayer deserve to win Song of the Year when you guys were also nominated that year?
3: I remember we were at the Grammys. No Doubt was sitting directly in front of us. Zach Braff, that actor,
1: right,
3: was sitting right behind us.
1: Okay.
3: And I remember they're doing the thing, you know, the nominees are, and the Daughters came on. And I remember, I'm not saying Zach Braff was making fun of John Mayer, but I remember he started to, Daughters, he started to kind of like imitate. And I remember kind of, I had been drinking that night. So I remember kind of like,
0: That was your win right there.
3: Well, I just thought it was funny because we're always joking around about stuff, making fun of everybody and ourselves, you know.
2: More ourselves than
3: but with love,
2: else,
3: you know. We're just with a wink. Yeah, dude, we're goofing off.
1: Do you have a nugget or two from the Reason video to share with us?
2: Contemplated doing it again.
3: As old men.
2: Oh. Shot for shot, as we are right now, but we're at Starbucks instead, you know.
1: Right.
2: Or coming out of the grocery store.
3: Music video treatments, they get turned in, and all these directors come to the table with their take on what the video should be, and for the Reason it was a lot of real on the nose,
2: yeah,
3: love,
2: boy meets girl, girl this, that,
0: yeah, was,
3: and that's exactly what we're like, no. We ended up going with this guy, Brett Simon, who wasn't a really well-known director that I can recall at the time, but because his treatment, and we also were pretty hands-on with it too, and we ended up going with him because we just wanted to do this type of a video. But if you rewind back to our first record, we had that song Running Away, we got a bunch of treatments for that, and I do remember, and I still might have it somewhere, that one of the treatments was, we're playing at this house party and everybody in the house party is in their underwear, blah, blah, blah, blah, which later became the Jimmy Eat World video for, I want to say the middle, it's whatever that video is.
1: So he just gave the same treatment,
3: yeah,
1: to another band.
3: Yeah.
2: Until somebody took it.
3: But I remember we got that treatment and we're like, that's actually pretty cool, but we ended up not using it. But then I remember seeing that video on MTV and going like, and it was a
2: turn
3: big,
2: that one down. Yeah.
1: Wow.
0: And the funny thing is, those guys sat here 1 week ago.
1: Jimmy World.
0: Because they're also celebrating their 25 years.
2: They should have a 25th festival.
0: Just a festival.
2: Get a bunch of bands who are doing their 25th anniversary of whatever album.
1: Dan and Doug from the band, two guys that are easy to root for. Congrats on an incredible career. It's still growing and still going, so congratulations and thanks for all the good memories and good vibes for us over so many years.
3: Mm-hmm. Thank you guys both.
2: Exactly the same. Back at you guys.
1: Thank you. Thank you.
0: Hooba Stank, Booker and Stryker. It is Alt 98.7.

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0: She is the voice, is about 30 yards from us. Let's grab her for her to join us just before Olivia gets
1: here. Kind of give you a rundown of what to expect tonight at 6 o'clock.
0: Yes.
1: Let's, speaking of Santa Monica, Joe's in Santa Monica. Hey, Joe, how are you?
0: What's up, Joe?
2: What's up, Booker and Stryker?
1: Hey, I think we know this voice.
0: Joe,
1: where you been, buddy? We haven't heard from you in a long time.
2: Yeah, it's been a long time. How you guys been?
1: We've been good, buddy.
0: Have you thrown away that Kiss FM shirt yet that we saw you wearing 3 years ago?
1: That's a true story right there.
2: I should wear a Booker and Stryker shirt.
1: Yes, you should.
0: Yes, you should.
1: Send you one immediately.
0: You feeling healthy and happy, Joe? Everything going all right in life?
2: Oh, yeah. Everything's good. Just working.
0: Good, buddy. Okay. Nice.
1: This guy wants to be on the radio, and he should be. He should work here because this guy's so good. He knows everything there is to know about Radio Stryker.
0: What's the next song, Booker?
1: You want me to tell Joe? Joe could probably guess.
0: I know, but no, I want him to do the intro like, hey, it's Joe listening to Booker and Stryker.
1: Okay, it'll be Green Day Basket Case, but first we'll tell you a pair of tickets to the Ocean Way Festival, Santa Monica, 26th and 27th, The Killers, Sublime, Jack White, and more.
0: Okay, you got those. Congratulations.
1: Now, Joe, you're up. It's your audition right here.
0: Introduce Green Day.
1: You got Green Day Basket Case coming up. Take it away, Joe.
2: 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Coming up is Green Day Basket Case on Alt 98.7, LA's alternative rock.

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1: Ah, God, and it's a Friday afternoon. We're about 25 minutes away from the Olivia Rodrigo special. Our boss, Lisa Warden, who also hosts.

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0: Ugh. 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

0: Booker and Stryker. It is Alt 98.7. I see the captain of our ship is here, Stryker.
1: Hello, Lisa.
2: Now I'm not. I'm the captain now, not the fearless leader.
3: You're the captain.
1: Are you excited for 6 o'clock today? A full hour with Olivia Rodrigo.
2: I might be a tad excited.
1: Are you nervous?
2: Yes.
1: What can we all expect?
2: Well, first of all, for people that don't know, she is the voice is normally on tonight at 8, but we moved it to 6 because it's Olivia Rodrigo.
0: Yeah, she's kind of a big deal.
2: She's a little bit. Yeah. Kind of the biggest artist, one of the biggest artists in the world.
1: Yeah. Definitely.
2: The thing I'm most excited about is I want our audience to hear how immersed in alternative rock culture she is for those that may not know. I know you guys saw she played with Smashing Pumpkins at Lollapalooza. Yeah, and sang 33.
0: Well, we went to the Rock and Roll Hall of Fame, and she honored Jack White.
2: That's
0: She's a huge White Stripes Jack White fan.
2: That's her favorite band.
0: Yeah.
2: Yeah.
1: And she seems to be very close with Robert Smith from The Cure.
2: Sure is.
1: Come on now. Let's go.
2: She sure is.
0: I feel like we're blowing her whole interview here. We should probably stop doing that, huh?
2: Well, we will be talking all about that and then playing music from some of the artists on her Daisy Chain Fields Festival.
0: This weekend.
2: Yes. Well, it's actually tomorrow.
0: Yeah.
2: Yeah.
1: Saturday, and that festival sold out instantly. So that's 6 o'clock tonight. Lisa Warden, Olivia Rodrigo.
2: I'm really excited. I'm getting ready right now, guys.
1: Come on.
0: Hide me from her. I love her.
2: You need to stay away.
0: Yeah, I gotta,
2: do not scare her
0: I'll
2: away.
0: Be, it's tomorrow. I'm allowed to leave early today, apparently. Lisa, thank you.
2: I didn't say that.
0: It is Alt 98.7.

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9: Oh, I can't believe you're here. We have so much we're going to talk about. We're going to talk all about your Daisy Chain Fields Festival. It's tomorrow in Irvine, California. We're going to talk about your sold-out U.S. tour, which is incredible. Your album you just put out in June, we're going to talk all about that, talk about some of my favorite songs on that album, some of the big collaborations you've done with alternative rock artists. So we will be back with all of that and Olivia Rodrigo. All right.

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1: Hi, thanks so much for having me.
0: I appreciate it. Beyond the valley happy that you are here tonight. For those that don't know, because this is live across all of our alternative stations, this is an hour-long program that we do that is dedicated to spotlighting and highlighting female artists and musicians. So, having you on is a total honor.
1: Oh my gosh, it's an honor for me. What a great little hour. I love it.
0: Past guests that we've had have included Boy Genius, Karen O, Florence and the Machine, Shirley Manson, Avril Lavigne, Hayley Williams. So to have you in studio, really, just when I heard that this was going to happen, I just couldn't believe it.
1: Oh my gosh. What great company. I love all those girls so much.
0: I know. I figured you would. And one thing I want to get into right away is how much you have embraced and your love for artists in the alternative and rock music scene. Probably the thing I saw that you did and everybody saw was how you came out with the Smashing Pumpkins at Lollapalooza. So was that unplanned? Like, how did that come about?
1: Yeah, I mean, I've been a huge Smashing Pumpkins fan since I was like a young teenager. I remember finding the album Melancholy and just consuming it, like devouring it. I loved every single song, and they're a really special band. And so they actually asked me to perform with them, which I was so flattered to be asked. And I really wanted to sing 33, which is my favorite song off of Melancholy. I think it's just like such a gorgeous, gorgeous, you know, it's almost like a beautiful poem. So it was such an honor to sing with Billy and to get to meet him. He's just everything that I always imagined he would be. So it was a real surreal experience.
0: I've had the pleasure of interacting with Billy throughout my career. And you're right. He's smart. He's kind and obviously so talented.
1: Yes, and very tall.
0: Yes, he's extremely tall. He's a bit of a giant.
1: Yeah.
0: And I have to tell you, the dress you wore and your hair, it just fit the vibe so well of song.
1: I was trying to go goth. I'm like, if I'm performing the Smashing Pumpkins, you got to do like my version of what goth looks
0: like. But it was beautiful goth. And I even saw a lot of the comments were like, I love her hair. And I love what she's wearing. And you sounded beautiful singing the song.
1: Thank you.
0: It such justice.
1: That means a lot. I was really nervous to do it. It's like one thing to mess up one of your own songs, but to like mess up a song by one of your heroes is like another thing. So I was very anxious, but I'm really happy that it happened.
0: No, you did so well, and you didn't mess anything up. If anything, it was just like, it's funny, when that album came out, you weren't even born.
1: Yes,
0: hello? And that's one of the beautiful things I think that's going on is you are exposing a younger generation to legends. And I wonder if some of the younger audience, like your fans, I don't know if they know who the Smashing Pumpkins are. I don't know if they know who The Cure is.
1: Hmm.
0: So what you're doing, I think, is just so beautiful. And again, like, you weren't even born when Melancholy and Sadness came out. And here you are gushing about the album.
1: Yeah. I mean, I have such a reverence for, like, music from the 90s. And, you know, alternative rock music, especially of that era, is just so important to me. But I think it's really great. I think the younger generation is really embracing it. I think because of social media, obviously social media has a lot of negative sides to it, but I really feel like there's like a democratization of music right now, and people are finding songs they never would have found before from, you know, these social media apps. And it's this really beautiful thing, and it makes me really excited.
0: Yeah, and especially TikTok.
1: Yeah.
0: It's like these songs that, you know, whether it was the Four Non Blondes moment with What's Up or Radiohead Creep, or just all of a sudden out of nowhere, these songs are streaming, and I'm like, huh?
1: It's awesome. I love it. I think songs have like such a unique lifespan these days.
0: Yeah.
1: You know, it's really inspiring. Like a song that came out 20 years ago could have like the biggest streaming day of its life like today. You know, it's really fun.

0: Rodrigo. One of the things I wanted to talk to you about the most is our mutual love for The Cure.
1: Oh, yeah.
0: Who happened to be my favorite band of all time.
1: Oh.
0: And so when all of this stuff started happening where I know you brought Robert out to do some of The Cure songs at Glastonbury.
1: Mm-hmm.
0: And then at Primavera Sound, you did a surprise show there. And Robert came out with you to do the song that's on your album.
1: Yeah.
0: Talk to us about this little love story that's going on with you and Robert.
1: This
0: sweet, it's obviously not a real love story, but it's a very sweet one.
1: Oh my gosh. Well, I love him so much. I think he is just one of the most incredible people I've ever met. Obviously, he's probably like top five greatest musicians of all time.
0: Yeah.
1: But I had the supreme honor of singing with him at Glastonbury. I really knew that playing at Glastonbury was one of my biggest dreams. And so I knew that I kind of had to bring my A game. I was thinking about people that I wanted to invite to like come up and sing with me. And someone mentioned Robert and I was like, oh my gosh, like that would be so amazing. But I loved him so much. I was really too scared to ask. And eventually I hyped myself up and sent him an email. And to my surprise, he responded really enthusiastically. And we got to sing two songs at Glastonbury together. And it truly was one of the best days of my life and of my career. So special. And ever since then, we kind of have developed a friendship. And I've hung out with him a few times in London. And we email and he sends me like movie and book recommendations, and he's just the greatest. And I'm really lucky to know him and to get to experience the magic and the kindness that he inhabits. So he's I cannot say enough nice things about him. He's truly like one of the most magnificent people I've ever met.
0: I love this so much. And we are here with Olivia Rodrigo. We're talking about her friendship that she's developed with Robert Smith of The Cure. And Robert actually sang on a song that's on your latest album. It's called What's Wrong With Me. You guys did it live together at Primavera Sound. And we're going to play that right now.
1: Let's do it.

0: 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I'm your host, Lisa Warden. In studio with me is Olivia Rodrigo. And we are broadcasting live across every alternative station. 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But there are many more. Olivia, let's go back to your early days and your early memories of music. So you grew up in Murrieta, right here in California. And did you grow up in a musical household? How did you know? Obviously, I know about your early career as an actress, but how did you know music was going to be your path?
1: Oh, my gosh. I mean, neither of my parents are very creative at all. They would tell you that. But they had such a passion for music. I just remember just like playing CDs in the car and my parents showing me all of these incredible bands. And to this day, my parents are like the biggest music heads that I know. And I work in the music industry. They like love going to concerts. And my dad's always going someplace buying like vinyl. And so they have a real love for it that I think I definitely inherited. But
0: what are some of the bands they would play in the car?
1: Oh, my gosh. I remember them having like a really worn down Weezer Blue record. I remember that. No Doubt Iconic. Return of Saturn, which is one of my favorite records ever. I love that record so much. The White Stripes, which is my favorite band. I love them.
0: I know. I was at the Rock and Roll Hall of Fame induction when you sang.
1: Oh my gosh. Talk about nerve-wracking. That was one of the hardest performances ever. I was so afraid. It's like performing one of my hero songs in front of my hero. Oh my God. And playing guitar. And I was, wow.
0: He was very happy.
1: Yes. He's the sweetest. Mm-hmm. But I don't know. I don't know. It was always just sort of intrinsic and intuitive. I remember taking piano lessons when I was young and I hated doing like the scales and stuff, but I loved writing my own songs and writing lyrics and singing. And it just came so naturally to me. It almost was just like, you know, it's just like breathing. It's just like I had to do it.
0: Well, I'm glad you segued into that because that was going to be the next thing I was going to discuss, which is making sure the audience understands you write your own music. You write your songs, you write your lyrics. You play piano, you play guitar. It's really, really impressive.
1: Oh, thank you.
0: Yeah. And I think
1: I'm still learning every day, but keeps it exciting.
0: I'm sure you're pretty young. So it's like there's still going to be a lot to learn. But I think that, again, we're talking to an alternative rock audience right now. I want them to know that because that's not always the case with artists that are as popular as you are in the pop format. That's just not always the case. But I am beyond impressed that with you that it is.
1: Thank you.
0: The songs you write are just probably, I have several favorite songs on this record. My Way is one of them. Oh. But my favorite, and I have to tell you this because it was my daughters who turned me on to the album. Like it had just come out. They're like, Mommy, have you listened to the new Olivia Rodrigo album? I'm like, actually, I haven't yet. They said, put on the song The Cure. Oh. And I'm thinking to myself, all right, I know Robert Smith. Is that the one that's that one? And then put that song on and I was transfixed. That is my favorite song on the album. And this album was stacked front to back. I love this entire album. I love the journey you take us on. But that song for me is my song. And I would love for you to talk about that song.
1: Thank you. Yeah, that's a really special song. I think that's my favorite song too on the record. It might even be one of my favorite songs I've ever written. I think it's really, really personal. And it's basically a song about realizing that a perfect relationship or, you know, all of these external romantic love factors won't fix the problems that you have within, which was a realization that took me a really long time to kind of fully metabolize. But I think I'd been trying to write it for a really long time and just couldn't find the words. And so it's always very satisfying when you finally figure out how to say it.
0: That song brings me to tears. Aww. And again, I remember what it was like, you know, I'm a little bit older than you are. I remember what it was like to be young in my early 20s and heartbreak and all that kind of stuff. And it's funny, me and my daughters, they're 10. They're fraternal twin daughters, not identical. But we walk around the house going, I'm unraveled. And like we go back and forth and we all sing it in the different voices. So
1: you have to send me a video. That's so cute.
0: So right now we're going to hear Olivia Rodrigo and her song, The Cure.

0: 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Still ahead, music from artists taking the stage at the Daisy Chain Fields Music Festival. 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It all continues next.
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2: We are broadcasting live across all of our alternative stations tonight, and we have in studio with us Olivia Rodrigo. Tomorrow is Daisy Chainfield's festival. Are you so excited that it's happening finally?
3: I'm so excited and very nervous. I've been working on this festival for like a year and a half, like every day for a year and a half. And so it's so surreal that it's finally here.
2: This lineup is insane. And I told Olivia when this thing dropped, first of all, I didn't know this was coming. It comes out of nowhere. All of a sudden I'm like, wait, what? What is this incredible festival that I would probably have designed myself? Like the lineup that you chose. Chapel Roan, Not For Radio, which is Maria from the Marias, her side project. Garbage, The Breeders, Mitski, Bikini Kill, and then Olivia Rodrigo herself with special guests Karen O, Sarah McLachlan, Stevie Nicks. That lineup, first of all, I'm going, of course, yay, bringing my daughters. Tell us, how did this come about? When did you have this idea? Where did it come from?
3: My gosh. Well, I was obviously really inspired by Sarah McLachlan's Lilith Fair. Yeah. I remember learning about Lilith Fair when I was maybe 17 or 18 and being so jealous that I wasn't there, like all of my favorite artists playing at this beautiful festival. And so I'd always kind of secretly hoped that someone would make a new one for today's generation. And I think it just got to a point where I was like, well, I mean, why don't I do it? Like I that's within my wheelhouse. I've always cared so much about women's rights and reproductive health also. And so there's a huge charitable aspect of the festival. 100% of net proceeds go to charities, which is amazing. And also, I mean, you reading that incredible lineup, all of those artists agreed to do this for free so that all of the proceeds go to charity, which is so insane. And, you know, so along with being incredible artists who inspire me, they're also really, really wonderful people with wonderful hearts. And so just really gives me a lot of hope, you know. Yeah. I think in this world, people who want to take our rights away are kind of banking on us feeling overwhelmed and alone. And so I think there's something really powerful about having this community that really fosters hope and positivity. I think it's like kind of one of the ways that we can change the world,
2: you know? I love it. And you doing this is what is helping foster that hope. And again, you speak to a really young generation of women, and this is gonna speak volumes. This is gonna go a long way.
3: I hope so.
2: Right now, we're going to play one of the artists on Daisy Chainfield's. We are going to play Garbage and Special.
3: Love.

0: This is iHeartRadio's She is the Voice, and we are here with Olivia Rodrigo, and we are talking about her personal festival, Daisy Chain Fields. It is happening tomorrow in Irvine, California. It features an incredible lineup of artists, all women. Chapel Roan, Not for Radio, Garbage, The Breeders, Mitski, Olivia herself, with special guests that are just insane. Stevie Nicks, my God. Sarah McLachlan, Karen O. And you just surprised us and put out a new song this week.
1: Oh, yes, I did.
0: Serena Joy. So I read on Instagram that you held it back and you kind of purposely wanted to release it. Some of the proceeds are going to benefit the Daisy Chain Fields Fund. Why don't we talk about Serena Joy?
1: Yeah, I really love this song. It means so much to me. I wrote it, you know, obviously in the writing sessions for You Seem Pretty Sad for a Girl So in Love, but it didn't really fit on the album. The album is really like a beginning, middle, and end of a relationship, and this is kind of a political song, and so it didn't really fit with the narrative, but it was always really important to me, so I'm happy that it's out.
0: Yeah. Well, we're going to play it right now.

0: Olivia, let's talk in particular about the artists playing the festival, and you can tell us kind of what went into the curation and what went into putting this lineup together.
1: Yeah. I mean, it's such an insane lineup. When I look at it, I'm just like, oh, this is just my Spotify Wrapped. You know what I mean? It's like all of these artists who I adore and listen to all the time. And so it's quite surreal that they're all playing this festival. And honestly, I think something that surprised me about putting the festival together, you know, when I set out to do this, I kind of thought it was going to be a really gargantuan task. It's a lot to book a festival, create a festival, make sure it's safe for everyone. Like, it's a really, really large undertaking. And I was so surprised at how enthusiastic all of the artists that I called were.
0: Like, do you reach out to them personally?
1: Yeah.
0: So, did you email or text Shirley Manson?
1: Yeah, I called her on the phone. She's incredible. Yeah. I was kind of a little intimidated to call her because obviously she's such a legend, but she was so supportive, and
0: she's one of my favorites.
1: She's incredible. Yeah. And a real feminist, like a real champion for women. And it was just really really heartening to see how into this idea people were and how enthusiastic and how willing they were to give up their time and music. And so, yeah, it really made me feel very hopeful and very proud to be a part of this artistic community.
0: I can see why. And in Chapel Roan, I'm sure the two of you are friends, I would probably say. And she's selective in what she does, I really love about her.
1: I adore her. Yes, we're friends and I learn so much from her. And she is such a positive, person in my life, and it helps me through a lot. And so I was really appreciative that she did this. So it's a huge thing. And she's also someone who cares so deeply about women and queer people. And so just made perfect sense. But I'm very grateful that she's going to be there tomorrow.
0: Ah, amazing. I can't wait for this. And for those attending and even those who aren't attending, like Olivia said, 100% of these proceeds are going to benefit nonprofits that advocate and support women and girls. So we're talking about reproductive rights, gender equity, economic empowerment, domestic violence prevention. It's really just what you put together and what you curated from head to toe is so thoughtful.
1: Thank you.
0: And just, I can't wait to see this.
1: I'm so excited you're coming. There's also a big portion of the festival which I'm really proud of. It's called Daisy Chain Reaction. And so when you're at the festival, you can go into this little area and all of the nonprofits, we have 10 nonprofits that Daisy Chain is benefiting, and you can go and learn about every single one of them and learn about how to help. And so I'm really proud of that too. And I really hope that all the festival goers have a lot of fun learning about those organizations.
0: I think they will. And I want to walk my daughters through all that.
1: Yeah.
0: I just think it's just, I'm excited in so many ways. I'm excited to see the artists, but then I'm like, man, I'm really excited for my daughters to see this.
1: Yeah. Yeah. I think it's really great. I think we really emphasized wanting to spotlight girls and women who are doing so much great stuff in the world. Yeah. I think it's easy to get discouraged. And so I don't know. I really am hopeful that young girls can go to Daisy Chain and leave feeling like really hopeful and like they can do anything and be a positive part of their communities. That's like one of my greatest wishes.
0: Amazing. All right. I don't know how much more we could say after that song. Here's another artist who is playing the Daisy Chain Fields Festival. This is the Breeders and Cannonball.

0: This is iHeartRadio. She is the voice, and we are here with Olivia Rodrigo. And Olivia, you have a 100% sold out U.S. Arena tour. You're on Unraveled tour, which love that name. And it culminates in 10 sold out nights at Barclays in New York, 10 sold out nights at Intuit Dome in Los Angeles. How freaking excited are you?
1: I'm so excited. It's so surreal. I mean, I'm really excited to play this new record live.
0: Yeah.
1: I think it's going to be a lot of fun, and it's been a lot of fun putting the tour together. I think it's going to be really special.
0: I know. I'm excited to see it because, like I touched on, I just love the journey of this album, and I don't know how much you want to go into the journey of it. It starts off, you know, falling in love, and then it's like, there's a little bit of, on the
1: gets
0: rocks.
1: Unraveled.
0: And then it unravels. But I love this brutally honest journey that you take us on with this album, and to see it live, I'm just like, oh my God.
1: Yeah, we're definitely going to take you on a journey live as well. That's my hope. So we've been knee deep in planning all of that. But I hope you come to the Intuit show.
0: I can't wait. Fun. Oh, I'm coming.

0: This has been iHeartRadio. She is the voice. And Olivia, something that I ask all of our guests, and it's especially true for you, is there any advice you would give to young women who are trying to make it in the music business?
1: Wow. Yeah. That's a great question.
0: We have a lot of artists that listen to this show. So that's why I ask every guest. And it's interesting because everyone usually has some really...
1: You know what? I think something that has really helped me in my career is not being a perfectionist. Mm-hmm. I think that that's really important. And I think especially as women, we're sort of told that everything has to be a certain way and everything has to be just so. And I think that that's sort of the antithesis of any creative productivity. And so I would say just write and make stuff. And even if it's bad, that's how you get to the good stuff. That's always how I've kind of made stuff. And it's served me well so far.
0: Yes, it has. And something that does get brought up pretty often is know your vision for yourself. Mm-hmm. And don't let, if someone is trying to sway you in a way that you're like, that's not really what I'm looking to do, or that's sure. not the look I'm looking for, kind of stay true to your own.
1: Yeah. I think also it's really important to find people along the way that you really trust, you know, because I think like there's some types of criticism that's actually really beneficial, and to like shy away from that is doing yourself a disservice. So I think finding like a few mentors or friends who you think really see you and whose taste you really appreciate, mm-hmm. and holding on to those people and like getting rid of the rest of the noise is really important.
0: They get you.
1: Yeah.
0: Yeah. Well, you are a role model. You're an inspiration. Beyond impressed and blown away by you, your success. It's deserved in every way.
1: Thank you.
0: It's been an honor having you here tonight. Thank you. And can't wait to experience Daisy Chain and Festival.
1: I'll see you tomorrow.
0: Yeah.
1: Thank you so much for having me. I appreciate it.
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We did it. We made it to Friday's sweet, sweet embrace. It's Alt 98.7, LA's alternative rock. Thanks for being here. I'm Alessandra, and I'm fangirling right now. Can't believe Olivia Rodrigo was just in here on She Is The Voice. Her festival, Daisy Chainfields, is tomorrow in Irvine. She's incredible. Her new album is great. You'll be able to hear the entire interview again this Sunday, 7 a.m. But it's 7 p.m. on a Friday right now, and I got tickets to give you. Ocean Way Festival Pass is coming in less than 15 minutes. It's on 98.7 with Julia Wolf. Bonus. I want you.

alternative rock. It's Alt 98.7. I'm Alessandra, and M83 finally giving us a new record after 3 years, making us wait in just 28 days. It's called I Wrote You a Letter. We get it September 25th, and hopefully with it, a new tour announcement. Hasn't been done yet, but you know what's coming. What is coming in 7 minutes, though, Ocean Wave Festival passes. Hang tight.

0: Yo, it is Alt98.7. Who is this?
1: Hey, my name is Derek.
0: Derek, where are you calling from?
1: Chatsworth.
0: 818 in the house. How you doing? Happy Friday.
1: Hey, happy Friday to you too.
0: What's good? You trying to win 2-day passes to Ocean Wave Festival or what?
1: Definitely trying to win this.
0: Have you called a lot of times?
1: Yeah, all week.
0: Well, hard work pays off sometimes. In this case, yep. It really did. Congrats.
1: Yes, thanks so much.
0: It's happening September 26, 27, Santa Monica Beach. The first one ever with a pier in the backdrop. Who are you taking?
1: Probably my homie, actually.
0: You and the homie have the greatest time and have several drinks for me, okay?
1: Thank you.

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That is Royal Otis. Who's your boyfriend? I don't know the answer to that question, but I know who your daddy is. It's us on 98.7. We still got your tickets to see Good Charlotte, Avenged Sevenfold, and A Day to Remember this Sunday, BMO Stadium. We're picking two winners in about 20 minutes, so stay here, okay? It's an order. I'm Alessandra. It's LA's Alternative Rock. Thank

That is the queen and my female crush since like 2002. It's Avril Lavigne, Alt 98.7, LA's alternative rock. I'm Alessandra, and it is a big month for Temper City. If you haven't heard of them, they're a local LA band absolutely blowing up. Their song Self-Aware, over 685 million streams, spent 7 weeks at number one on the alternative airplay chart, and they just signed with Interscope Records, so we're getting their debut album very soon. I'm stoked about that. Here they are. 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

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I'm Alessandra, and this Sunday, BMO Stadium, Good Charlotte playing the last show of their North American tour, along with Avenged Sevenfold and A Date to Remember. It's a rock medley. It's going to be loud. You got to be loud. 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I'm actually looking for caller 99 as well. Picking two winners. 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Let's go.

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2: 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Happy birthday, Yolanda. Abella, happy birthday.
1: It's mom's birthday today. We love you guys. I mean, it's 24 hours, 98.7, and life is just easier in Los Angeles, you know?
0: Absolute chaos. I love it. Thank you so much for listening and hanging out with us every day here in Alt 98.7. You guys are going to go to BMO Stadium this Sunday.
1: No way. Amen. Thank you so much. Thank you guys so much. God bless you guys. Oh, my goodness.
2: Happy Friday.
0: Give me your names. Who are you?
1: Shabazz, like a magic trick. Shabam, Shaboom, Shabing, Shabazz, and Ton.
0: There you go. From Granada Hills. Let's move on. Caller 99. What's up?
3: Hi, this is Luis from Carson.
0: What's up, my dude?
3: Good. How are you?
0: I'm doing so well. You're caller 99. You're going to go to BMO Stadium this Sunday to see Avenged Sevenfold, A Day to Remember, Good Charlotte. You stoked?
3: Woohoo! Thank you so much. Oh my God.
0: What can I say? You get the yin and the yang. Congrats again to both of you. Here's a new one, Cage the Elephant, Beaches in Tennessee.

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I'm Alessandra. Next week, your last chance to win a trip to the iHeartRadio Music Festival for two. It's going down in Vegas, T-Mobile Arena, September 18 and 19. Not only are you getting flown out there with a friend, we're also putting you up in a hotel, taking you to and from the festival, and we're giving you $1,000 in money for you to spend however you see fit. Who's going to be there? Snoop Dogg, Major Lazer, the Goo Goo Dolls, the Smashing Pumpkins, and Weezer. These guys, yeah, they just gave us their new record, the Gold Album. Here's their new song, We Might As Well Be Strangers.

your Friday night needed some spice. There you go. It's Alt 98.7, LA's alternative rock. I'm Alessandra, and I don't mean to unleash complete havoc or anything, but Almost Monday's new record drops in 12 days. September 9 is when we get it. Thank God it's Almost Monday. That's the name. And on October 20, we get to see them at the Belasco. Here's our new song, No More Regrets. It's Alt 98.7.

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GMT, who is allegedly working on a new album. How do the internet sleuths know this? I guess apparently the friend of the uncle of the cousin of the great aunt has suggested that Patrick Wimberly, their longtime producer, has said so. I don't know if it's true, but I'm relaying the information. 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Happy Friday. Thanks for hanging out with me. I'm Alessandra, here with you till 11 p.m.

right, we got some exciting stuff happening this weekend. It's Alt 98.7, LA's alternative rock. I'm Alessandra. Halloween might not be for another 60-ish days, but Horror Nights is coming to Universal Studios Hollywood starting next week. Yeah, it starts September 3rd, and all of this weekend, starting tomorrow, 10 a.m., we have got your 4-pack of tickets. It's going to be super fun. There's a Stranger Things house. There's also an Ozzy Osbourne Prince of Darkness haunted house. I mean, guys, this is going to be insane. Make sure to hang out with us this weekend. It's Alt 98.7.

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Stormers and Megan Fox. That's what that song will always remind me of. It's Linkin Park. We can expect their Unshattered documentary to hit theaters September 30. It's Alt 98.7, LA's alternative rock. I'm Alessandra. And Julia Wolf, she was in here last Friday on She Is the Voice with Lisa Warden. She's got two sold-out shows at the Fonda end of October. Here she is. It's In My Room.

Happy Friday night. What's good? It's Alt 98.7, LA's alternative rock. I'm Alessandra. Last night we had the blood moon, and I'm not normally one to pay attention to these things, mostly because I forget, and two, because I feel like all these things have scarcity PR. It seems like they never happen, but they happen like once a month. There's a lunar or solar eclipse, or at least that's what I feel like. But last night's was pretty gnarly. It really disappeared entirely, and I was reading up on the blood moon, and apparently it has a lot to do with restarting, redemption, new eras, and transformation. So it's a good time for me to play this next song. This is by Young the Giant off their latest record called Victory Garden. It's called Evergreen because it's about endurance, changing, and surviving tough seasons like an evergreen. Here it is.

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Bratz Dracula. I love that Tame Impala woke up one day and decided to give us a Halloween classic. 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I'm Alessandra. 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It starts September 3rd, all weekend long. We got your 4-pack of tickets. We got 8 mazes, including Stranger Things 5. I'm so excited about that. Killer Clowns from Outer Space 2, and we get an Ozzy Osbourne house this time. It's called Prince of Darkness. It features a lot of stuff from his music, album art. It's going to be pretty cool. It starts tomorrow, 10 a.m. Come get your 4-pack of tickets.

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Phew. It's on 98.7, LA's alternative rock. I'm Alessandra. They're back at it again. 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
0: 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Alt 9.

self-aware, Temper City. 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It's Alt 98.7, LA's alternative rock. I'm Alessandra. I am going to go spend 17 hours in bed. I'm a growing girl. You get a full hour of new music next. Alex Mack on Emerging Alt. Hope you feel good the rest of the weekend. I'll catch you soon. 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
2: 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Happy Friday. My name's Alex Mack, your host here on iHeartRadio's Emerging Alt. I really do love the Friday like edition of Emerging Alt because it feels like, you know, we're kicking off the weekend together. Just getting to hang out. Friday night, play a bunch of new music. Like, I got Buffalo Traffic Jam coming up. We're going to do the Linda Lindas with Ed Chill. Foo Fighters and the Paradox. Goose. New Fontaine's DC, all coming up. And so as you're listening, you know, make sure you chime in. I want you to tell me, you know, what you like, what you want to hear more of, if a song really hits you. 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Record that message and it comes right to me. But hey, let's go ahead and kick off the show now. We're starting the weekend with Violet Grohl. It's Bug in the Cake.

tired. Alt 98.7. What's going on? It's Alex Mack, your host here on Emerging Alt. Now, I'm fortunate where I do, you know, get to interview a lot of the bands that I'm playing for you on the show, but I haven't had a chance to talk to the Linda Lindas yet. The next chance I have, I'll be sure to tell them that this new one, like, went immediately on my driving playlist. It's so good. It's called Burning Out.

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0: 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It's the coolest. But look, as you're listening, if a certain song pops out, tell me what you think. 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You just have to tell me your name and where you're listening from, especially because the show is nationwide. 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

have to go. Alt 98.7, LA's alternative rock. Not gonna lie, I'm gonna be so unbelievably jealous of everybody in St. Louis on September 8th. Yeah, it's Alex Mack here on Emerging Alt. That's the date where the Foo Fighters are opening for AC/DC. Like, are you kidding me? That's the coolest lineup ever. I hope they play this one. It's one of my favorites off the new record. It's called Window.

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Now, I'm not going to lie to you. I love that a lot of my job is getting to kind of go behind the scenes and backstage and interview a lot of these bands. But sometimes I can't believe I'm trusted with that responsibility. It's Alex Mack, your host here on Emerging Alt, just because it always ends up in like us hanging out and just like kind of being normal people. Like I was hanging out with the Paradox, these guys at Warped Tour, to only find out and talk about Pokemon. Not a lot of love for Bulbasaur as a starter for this band. It's their new one right now called

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What's going on? It's Alex Mack, your host here on iHeartRadio's Emerging Alt. Just a straight up hour of all new music, including this band. They're called Fontaines DC. Huge, like having such a moment, but they're not like brand new to the game here. Like their success isn't like overnight, right? They've got their fifth album coming out, Dopamine Chamber. We're going to get that October 16th with this one called Marianne.

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0: I don't know about you, but I'm so glad it's the weekend. It's Alex Mack, your host here on iHeartRadio's Emerging Alt. And yeah, I'm calling it the weekend, right? We're taking you directly into Saturday with this show. It's a full hour of all new stuff. Like, I just played you Fontaine's DC. We had Goose on earlier. The Paradox and Bleachers, new Foo Fighters. So keep hanging. There's more new music coming up. And make sure to chime in, right? I love it when you send the talkbacks in on our free iHeartRadio app. And hey, you can even just DM me too. Like, add me on Instagram. Shoot me a message whenever. It's just at Alex Mack Live. It's Alex M-A.

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LA's alternative rock, Alt 98.7. You know, I've got a weird thing that I almost didn't say this, but whatever, we're friends. It's Alex Mack, your host here on Emerging Alt. I was in a band for a long time. Never made it, obviously. But sometimes I listen to songs that are like so good that I get jealous. I'm just like, how are you so talented? That's how I feel about both artists on this song, Sam Fender and Olivia Dean together on this. Honestly, I could never do it. It's a perfect match on this. It's called Rain Me In. No.

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1: So thankful it's Friday. Happy we're all hanging out here on iHeartRadio's Emerging Alt. My name's Alex Mack. Appreciate you being here, right? What a cool way to kick off the weekend, too. And look, if you've been listening and you're like, yeah, I don't really know a lot of these songs, I think that's a compliment. That is my actual job here, is to play you stuff you haven't heard before. So if you like this, you know, make sure you're back on Monday. We do it every weeknight at 11 o'clock. New music like this, one of my favorites right now from The Neighborhood, heavily requested song. It's called Private.

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11: 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Rhapsido, remibrutinib, is an oral prescription treatment that's taken twice daily with or without food for adults with CSU who continue to have symptoms not controlled with antihistamines. It should not be used for any other forms of hives. Rhapsido may cause bleeding and risk may increase if also taking a blood thinner. 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When antihistamines alone aren't enough, it may be time to ask your doctor about Rhapsido. 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
5: Are you struggling with symptoms of chronic hives with no known external triggers? Living with chronic spontaneous urticaria, or CSU, can be frustrating, especially when symptoms last months or even years. CSU is a long-term condition that often requires ongoing treatment. Rhapsido, remibrutinib, is an oral prescription treatment that's taken twice daily with or without food for adults with CSU who continue to have symptoms not controlled with antihistamines. It should not be used for any other forms of hives. Rhapsido may cause bleeding and risk may increase if also taking a blood thinner. So tell your doctor right away if you...
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1: We're here in Florida at the Motor Enclave, largest cars and coffee event in the country. 10,000 people. Who the hell is this guy y'all put the microphone on that's standing here looking at me?
2: What's up, John? I'm a huge fan, man. Nice to meet you. I watch you every single week.
1: Where are you from?
2: Revere, Boston.
1: Boston, Mass? How do you know about us? Because we're not on the air up in Boston.
2: No. I watch you on YouTube.
1: Oh, YouTube.
2: Yep.
1: What's your gig? Are you a car aficionado? Why are you here? That's a long way from Boston.
2: Yeah, man. My parents live in Florida. But
1: are they
2: Jewish? No, they're not Jewish. My parents live in Florida, and yeah, I'm a car enthusiast, man.
1: Yeah?
2: I love cars, yeah.
1: How long did you drive down here or fly? You had to fly.
2: Fly. I got in a couple nights ago.
1: Would it be 15 hours from Boston to here?
2: To drive? 21.
1: Yeah. 21 hours.
2: 21 hours.
1: So you picked us up on our YouTube channel.
2: Mm-hmm. Well, you're the biggest wholesaler, man.
1: Yeah?
2: I've been in the car business. I worked for Car Gurus for 4 years.
1: Oh,
2: and
1: yeah?
2: Now I work at Classic.com, yeah.
1: Classic.com's a good website.
2: Yeah, man.
1: Y'all just started charging, though.
2: Yeah, of course.
1: Because it was free for a while.
2: Yeah.
1: And now you flip the script.
2: Of course.
3: So you're at Classic.
1: Okay. I got an idea. Are you bottom on the pole? Are you mid pole or high pole?
2: I just started, but I'm in sales.
1: All right. Tell them to give me some free subscriptions, and I'll plug them a little bit.
2: All right. Well, I'll get your number off air, and we can work something out.
1: Yep.
2: Yeah, of course.
1: And if we're so busy, just go to jcwshow.com and hit email, and it goes straight to me. Mm-hmm. And then tell me who you see. Kyle from Boston, I'll remember. Classic.com.
2: Cool, man.
1: All right, good.
2: Thanks, buddy. I appreciate it.
1: Absolutely.
2: Man.
1: Good to see you, man.
2: You're the man.
1: 800-800-7234, 800-800-RADIO. Tim in Norman, Oklahoma. Somebody hit and run your SRT Scat Pack Challenger in a parking lot. Tim, are you a white, black, Latino, or other?
4: I'm a white dude.
1: Okay, because you're one of me. Because you know the whole SRT thing. It's changed.
4: Oh, I didn't know that. Nobody.
1: All right. Well, now you know. Dave in Austin. Good morning. You're on the air.
5: Yes. Good morning.
1: What have you got?
5: Hey, love your show, John.
1: Thank you.
5: So, what I got is a 77 308 GTB Ferrari.
1: Okay. 10,000 miles, fiberglass body.
5: Yep.
1: Spoke to Rollins, too, selling collection for friend. Where are the cars located?
5: Austin.
1: Oh, Richard went down yesterday to San Antonio and bought like a 48 knucklehead Harley.
5: No, yeah, but he didn't. He wasn't able to make it down here. He's going to come down on Monday or Tuesday, I think.
1: So okay,
5: I figured we'd get you down here.
1: How did you get a hold of him?
5: I'll call him. I've been in the business for a long, long time. I've built cars for Petita Brothers and Dana White of the UFC and a bunch of stuff. So I've been a long time builder. But, so.
1: All right. Well, yeah, he told me about that. He told me about that deal yesterday because he was thinking about jumping over here to Tampa and joining us this morning, but it didn't work out because his flight got screwed up.
5: Yeah. Yeah. I said, well, get a plane like you have, and that's problem solved.
1: And he's scared to get on my plane. It's weird. I don't get it. But that's a, that's a him problem. I'm just tired of asking. So, yeah, no, he can handle those cars. We've actually been talking about them. So you're in good hands.
5: Yeah, well, that's the same. And these are special, and who has them is special. So it's more of a story and stuff like that, too, because even on both sides. So that's kind of why one, it's a neat car story.
1: I bet you anything, he and I will discuss this, and we'll put our brains together on him when he goes and looks at him in person on Monday. He told me he was coming back down there on Monday or Tuesday. So you're good. Thank you, Dave. Thanks for calling.
5: Great, John. Thank you.
1: 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Speaking of people calling in on collections, so I get a typed letter on a typewriter in our P.O. box, like from the 60s.
3: Like actual?
1: Like ticka-ticka-ticka-ticka, yeah, like typewriter. Dear John, and this guy is about 90 years old. And he has a friend that's 93 years old, 92 years old, and he's got 100 cars. And they're nice cars, and they're in different buildings. And he said, this guy wants to sell them. I said, well, send him my contact card. And so when I call him, he'll know it's me. And the guy calls me, and he's like, hey, John, you know, 92, I don't want to get it wrong, 92 years old. Hey, John, this is Joe. Da, da, da.
3: It was more like, hey,
1: no,
3: John.
1: It was not like
3: really?
1: That. No, sir.
3: Oh, wow.
1: No, sir.
3: Spry.
1: Right.
3: Okay.
1: And big business brand. I'm not going to say what, but he founded a big company. And He said, hey, my wife does this and that, and you probably need to talk to her because she keeps up with all the VIN numbers and all the collection. And I was like, a lot of times when I make deals like this with guys that are of your age, actually, I've never made a deal with a guy your age because they're always dead by 90. And this is, I'm enjoying this conversation. I said, but the wives or the kids get involved and start querying the deal. He said, that's not going to happen here. He said, my wife is 61 years old, and she says she's not going to put out anymore if I don't get rid of these cars. And I'm like, so he's got some shtick, too. And he's 92 years old. And I'm just mesmerized by this. So we are planning on going. We're getting all the VIN numbers lined up and getting everything ready and going up there probably next week and making a deal. So that'll be exciting. And I was like, dude, I got to tell your story. I got to tell, speaking of the YouTube channel, I said, your story's too good. I've got to sit down. He's like, and his wife's like, man, everybody's been trying to get him to do an interview for a long time. He's never done one. I said, well, I'm the right one. This is the right one because your car collection and what you put together here is you've got things in your life that are more valuable, but mentally and psychologically you don't, besides your wife and kids. And I said, this is good. And I hope they were being a little skittish about doing the interview. I'm like, you got to do it. This is it.
3: Do it for the nookie.
1: Well, do it for your legacy.
3: Yeah.
1: Because I said this will be because his business story is heavy.
3: Hmm.
1: Like, I don't want to say who he is right now because I don't want all the dealers that are listening to this trying to jump on my deal because that's exactly what will happen.
3: They're waiting.
1: Way. 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Not a printer, not a word processor. You can tell everyone was struck. Pop, pop, pop, pop, pop.
3: When's the last time you used a typewriter? I can't even...
1: 30 years ago?
3: It has to be.
1: Maybe. Those old IBMs that had the power and the keys. They're badass.
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1: But one misprint, you know, you got to
3: get the white out.
1: Get the white out and straighten it out. 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
3: Dial deal time.
1: Lightning round. 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Well, just like that guy said, I've been talking to Richard Rollins. 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Because if Richard's got a deal working with him, why the hell am I going
3: to
1: jump?
3: Yeah, he's trying. That's why he's trying to pitch you guys against each other.
1: Right. 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
3: No.
1: But I will help. 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
1: Lightning round. Doug in Florida, what you got?
30: Good morning. I just wanted to give you all some props. You bought a Jeep that I had rebuilt in Vegas 3 years ago, and I had a check in my hand within 24 hours. Your staff was awesome, and I love your show, and I just wanted to give you some positive energy.
1: That's what I love hearing. Thank you, sir. Rob in Jacksonville, what you got?
31: Hey, John. Love your show. Very entertaining. I appreciate you all being
1: Thank
31: on the
1: you.
31: Air.
30: I've had and rebuilt a 71 Pantera over like 20 years. Okay. And I'm getting old, ready to retire. The Pantera community, last week I announced to them, have wouldn't mind selling it.
1: Yeah.
30: Wondered if you'd be interested. I know Rollins is doing some stuff with them, and they're getting kind of popular, but just curious.
1: Rollins isn't doing stuff with them. We just bought one. He was actually out of town. I'm the one that put the number on it.
30: Okay.
1: 71 Pantera show condition.
30: It's
1: so it's got the chrome bumpers, not the rubber bumpers. So let's do this.
30: Correct.
1: On a 1 to 10, if you're a car show judge, where would you judge this car?
30: Well, it's not original. So I don't have a black interior. I've got a black and burgundy interior. So it depends what you're looking for. People love it. It's a car show draw.
1: All right.
30: The body's in perfect shape. No rust. Got totally stripped and redone years ago. It was painted same color as my Porsche. 2018 Porsche Silver and black on the bottom.
1: Throw me a number. 1 to 10.
30: Three small defects. 9.
1: Okay, it's nice. I was just trying to get that feel. Okay, so
30: it's real nice.
1: And when you say it's not original, does it have a numbers motor? I mean, did you swap the motor out? Does it have the 351 Cleveland in it?
30: Yeah, it's got the Cleveland, and I've also got a Titus aluminum engine block that I was going to get built, but it'll go with it.
1: Okay.
30: You got a block, and then you got some parts that just never got built.
1: It's showing 108,000 miles, right?
30: Yeah, but I got a new speedometer cable, but it hasn't been driven much since that speedometer got disconnected.
1: It says here 80 grand buys it. Is that correct?
30: Yeah, that's what I'm telling the Pantera community, and I've got a guy coming to look at it. But I'm just trying to – I'm selling a boat, too, but that's a different story.
1: Well, where is it located?
30: Jacksonville.
1: What color is it? Black and what?
30: Silver.
1: So silver's on the bottom? What wheels are on it?
30: No. Silver's on the top. I've got the original Campies that were heat-treated and powder-coated, look brand new, with powder coat, with great tires on them. They're older, but they're – perfect tread, still got the blue on the BF Goodrich, and I've got Wilkinson rims.
1: Pretty, I need you to do this right now. Do you have pictures of this car on your phone?
30: Yes, I do.
1: Okay, go to givemethevin.com right now. Take and attach a few pictures and say John's buying this for $80,000 per the radio show after he reviews these pictures to commit. Because I'm committing to you verbally right now. So you can tell the guy that's coming, you just sold it. The only thing that's going to keep this deal from being right is if I get those pictures and the paint scheme that you did is in taste that I think is harder to market. That's the only thing I'm thinking about.
30: It's a GTS paint job without painting the trunk and the hood black. So it's got the black on the bottom perfectly.
1: I think the car's sold to me per our conversation. So go ahead and start the process right now. Go to Give Me The VIN, load it up, say, John just bought this car for me on the radio, and tell them to send me these photos while I'm on the air, and we will wrap this up, and I can get you paid. You're in Jacksonville. I can get you paid Monday.
30: Yeah. All right, man. I'll send them up.
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24: 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I feel like a
13: wonder. You want to talk about what we're going to do here?
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5: So, football time.
1: Football time. That question was hard to understand. Which team had won the most national championships? And the answer is the Princeton Tigers. Trick question.
5: Back in the day. Speaking of trick questions, have you seen this survey, John? The top 10 douchiest colleges? Because it's college football season, right? I mean, heck, TCU North Carolina game's coming up in Dallas. That's the first game actually across the country, too. So I want you to guess. You can guess the whole 10, but you want to at least see what the number one
13: College football, the most obnoxious people in America, you know, they're college football fans, right? The douchiest.
0: Wow.
13: Yeah. So which one is the douchiest? The fan base with the douchiest
1: Miami.
13: Fan base? That's your first guess. Miami?
1: Yeah.
13: That is on the top 10, John. Number four. You know, of course, they're the 48-year-olds that...
1: UCLA.
13: No, John. UCLA is not on one of the top 10 douchiest colleges.
1: Probably SMU. Unfortunately.
13: That's... Yeah, no, they're not on there, but they are douchey, yes.
1: So, douchey. Describe, define, explain douchey.
13: Somebody... God, what would be a good way... Somebody that says, do you know who my father is?
1: That's SMU.
13: Yeah, that is a little bit. But they're better, I have to say, the better program than SMU.
1: Oh, and SMU's pretty good now.
13: No, they are, but there's a longer tradition.
1: Okay. Penn State.
13: No.
1: Ohio State.
13: Ohio State. Right. That is number one.
0: That's okay. Number one. All right.
13: The most douchiest. I mean, when you have to say the before every time I have the Ohio State.
1: Notre Dame.
13: Notre Dame is not on the list, John. No, I would note. I went to the Notre Dame A&M game last year, and they were really good fans. Notre Dame, really friendly. So no, I would not consider them douchey at all.
1: OU for sure. If they're not on there, then the list sucks. Because those people, the rich guys up there, they love name dropping and telling you, you know, those backwoods, the Arkansas's and the South, you know, Alabama, all those. There's a hierarchy of wealth of the contractors and the oil people and the shrimp boat operators that are better than everybody else. And they were the first people to want to tell you that they're almost like royalty, that their people came over on the Mayflower up the Mississippi River into the Kunas country.
13: No. Cross the Red River is not the case.
1: Okay.
13: Think the other way across the Red River.
1: You just tell me. I'm tired of guessing.
13: University of Texas, of course. Mm. I mean, think about the egos. The unlimited money they have, claim to have. I mean, that's, yeah. And always, of course, when kiddo messes up, daddy's always got to clean it up, right?
1: Right.
0: Yeah.
1: You know,
13: that's always the case over there for University of Texas. So, yeah, that's the top five. Top five douchey schools, Ohio State. Duke, number two. That's Duke. The one you tell, you know who my daddy is.
1: Yeah, make sure.
13: Alabama, because, of course, they always
1: I forgot about the tobacco wealth
13: out
1: there.
13: And Alabama, of course, because they're always talking about the national championships they won. You know, the last time, yeah, we've won so many national championships. Miami, of course.
1: They have.
13: Yeah, they have. I know. It's been a minute now. Number four, and then number five, Texas. Six, Kentucky.
1: It's a bad list.
13: Yeah.
1: It's a bad list.
13: Number seven, Colorado.
1: Hey, guys. We're live out here in Florida,
13: live in Florida, yes. And none of the Florida schools, by the way, on this top ten list. Number eight, USC.
1: Miami's a Florida school.
13: Oh, I'm sorry. Yeah, I forgot. I already said Miami.
1: Who's the douchiest radio personality?
13: Number nine, Auburn.
0: Oh,
13: and number
0: 10,
13: Tennessee. So you got a lot of SEC here, of course, is for douchey schools.
1: So some NCAA conferences are banning this former pro thing. So these guys went and tried out for these pro teams, and the ones that didn't make it are going back to college to get paid NIL money, and there's some controversy there. Let's go cut 11. It'll show it.
3: Injunctions around the country, which this is not a first time. I've been in college sports for a while. A group of players were granted a fifth year of eligibility in multiple sports. And through them winning their injunction and entry into the portal, they're available to recruit. And so ourselves, like many places around the country, are recruiting them. At the end of the day, you know, because of these rulings, they're either going to play for you or they're going to play somewhere else around the country. So we've made a decision to recruit them, like probably most people are.
0: So here's the letter of the story, John. The SEC finally joined the Big Ten on Tuesday this week. Big Ten decided that they're not going to have former NFL players or, in fact, any professional athletes come back to their college rosters, right? They've actually made a unanimous opposition to athletes leaving the NFL, returning to college teams, and passing a new conference rule that gives Commissioner Greg Sankey full authority to enforce it with penalties. So the FCC announced their institutions are, and this is a quote, not permitted to have an athlete on their roster who has signed with or appeared on active rosters in the NFL, the NBA, or the WNBA. But
1: WNBC.
0: That's Lane Kiffin, LSU coach we were just listening to, and he says, you know what? So what? They get their injunctions. You know, 5-year limit, whatever. If anybody else is recruiting them, we're going to recruit them too at LSU.
1: Okay,
0: that's
1: so
0: what
1: the
0: Lane
1: SEC
0: Kiffin said.
1: as a conference said this is not allowed, and Kiffin said, "Kiss my ass."
0: No, yeah. Kiffin said there are still some contingencies to that because they've got, like, when they're out, they've still got this leeway of getting back in.
13: Yeah, he basically said that, John. That's what Kiffin's like. He's kind of talking out of both sides of the mouth right there. He's saying,
0: yes.
13: Oh, yeah, you know what? No, we're going to listen to what the conference says, of course. But, if they're available, sure. We've already got offered them a scholarship. They can come on and join us right now. Oh, yeah. Talk about douchebag. That guy's douchey.
0: Yeah.
13: Big time.
1: I think he's just he just doesn't care. He just wants to win. They all just want to win. If they win, they keep getting paid $10 million a year. If they don't, they don't. And I'm douchey or not douchey, kill or be killed.
13: Yeah, that's true. I mean, that's what college football, you have a 4-year span, basically. If you can't make it in 4, you're done. And you can go, you can still coach, but you're not at that height of the program of where they're at. It's just whatever happened to be, where you're a pro, right? You sign, you're done with college, you signed a contract. Well, you didn't sign a contract. Some of these guys haven't been offered a contract.

0: And coming up, we're going to go join Corolla in a moment, and he and I are going to share the stage and do his podcast and on this show together. And it may be a cluster F, or we may pull it off. We will find out. Be right back.
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6: Good morning, America. We are here with you live in Florida, Tampa, Florida, at the Motor Enclave. It's about 10,000 people here today. Pretty cool scene. I'm digging it. I'm glad we came. And you can see it at jcwshow.com, where we've got the Zoom rolling. I'm going to jump on stage with Corolla in a minute. He's going to join us on the show, Adam Corolla.
7: You want to pull the curtain back on what we're going to try to pull off here?
6: Yeah, what we're trying to pull off. Here's the truth. During the lightning round that's coming up next, we're going to run a replay, and then we're going to disconnect all of our crap, and we're going to run in the building to this other stage, and we're going to reconnect our crap to his mix, and he's going to be doing the Adam Corolla podcast, and we're going to be live broadcasting this show, and we've been trying to figure out the dance steps, because we actually gave up on it, figuring we couldn't figure it out, but now we've got a plan, and I'd say the success rate's going to be 90%.
7: Yeah.
6: Yeah,
7: I'm feeling good about it. Yeah.
6: Do they have a Wi-Fi in there? Did you figure it out?
7: IT Rob here.
6: You have not figured it out?
8: Test. They have guest Wi-Fi, but that's going to be slow, so we can't get on the Wi-Fi.
6: Okay, but did you?
8: Yes, I asked.
6: You're too nice, dude.
8: I asked.
6: You say I need it.
8: I've been asking for the password, but it's too weak out here, so we can only try when we get in there.
6: I'm not talking about out here. Here's what you need to go. You need to that board up there, and you need to say, what is the Wi-Fi password?
8: I already know that.
6: Okay.
8: I've known it since before the sun came up.
6: Okay, so why do you not think you're going to be able to get on it?
8: Because we can't get on it out here, so I don't know if we can get on in there.
6: But you need to go out there and test it, then you'll know.
8: Yeah.
6: Okay.
7: Yeah. I'm telling you, folks.
6: Did y'all think I brought y'all down here just to have fun?
8: No, it was a work trip.
7: Trust me. I knew when you asked, it's like, hey, so, and JD Ryan, backed out last minute to come out.
9: It was not last minute.
7: Uh-huh, no. Sure, JD.
8: I was so scared.
7: John's like, hey, do you want to come?
9: Wait a minute, scared of what?
7: No, you actually had a health reason to do it.
9: I had a heart scan. So, yeah. Pardon me if the show's not as important as my heart scan. God.
7: No, but
9: I've got a car show to go to. Well, I'm going to die. Okay, so you guys.
7: I just don't think, JD, you would have been able to. I'm this confident that you're going to be able to pull this off. You would not have been able to do this.
9: Oh,
7: JD.
9: No, you're right.
6: Speaking of Wi-Fi passwords, they should have just used Mexicans.
1: That's what it's always been.
9: That's what ours used to be.
6: It caused another problem this week.
7: Oh, no.
6: Yeah.
7: You want to tell everybody why?
8: Oh,
6: yeah, I mean, so 23 years ago, when Wi-Fi's first come out, I've got a guy installing one in the house. They're brand new, right? House Wi-Fi's. And he's like, I'm on the phone with my buddy that's kind of, he's a Grateful Dead guy. He's a Stoner Bob kind of guy. He's one of my best friends. And his name's Carter. And I'm on the phone with him, and the Wi-Fi guy walks up and he says, hey, what do you want the password to be? I'm like, why do you need a password? He says, you got to have a password. And I'm like, Carter, I'm on the phone with my buddy. Carter, what's a password that I can use that I'll always remember? And he just sat there and goes, Mexicans. And I looked up to the installer. I said, Mexicans. All right, Mexicans it is, plural. So that's been my Wi-Fi password everywhere for 20-something years, and I utilize it everywhere. Now, it has become a problem at the house when service people come over to do stuff in the backyard. They need to hook up because now everything's Wi-Fi. Hey, what's your Wi-Fi password? My wife has to tell them Mexicans. And she's like, you've got to change this password, dude, because everybody that works out here is Mexican. And they're insulted. But so we've changed it over the years to, like, Mexicans won't, you know, love. I mean, I don't want to give it away. But and then my bank password was Mexicans.
7: Good Lord, dude.
6: Jeez. And the bank lady saw it, and the guy called me from the bank, the president, and said, you've got to change this password. He said, this lady wants you out of the bank. I'm like, who are you talking about? And he told me the situation. I said, what the hell was she doing looking at my password anyway? He's like, that's a whole nother problem. But it's a big deal. And then somebody else found out about it, heard it that's Hispanic this week, and got pissed off and took it as an insult. Why is that an insult?
7: I think it's an honor, right?
8: Yeah.
6: I mean, it's not even supposed to be an honor. It's just nothing. It's just a word that all of us know and remember. What if I said Cubans? Can I just change it to Cubans?
8: That's a little shorter, so it's not good.
7: IT Rob knows it's got to be a longer.
6: What about Russians? What about Russians?
8: Russians?
6: Is that bad?
8: It's too easy.
6: Well, is Mexicans pretty easy?
8: Yeah, it's pretty easy too. Well, I've told you before, you got to change.
6: Okay, well then change them all.
8: Got it.
6: Let's go. Russians love Puerto Ricans.
8: Got it. Everybody write that down.
9: Oh God.
8: So when you're in Walnut Springs,
9: here we go. Yeah. Hey, give out the gate code while you're at it.
0: John, can't it be something innocent like onion rings?
7: No. Not from John.
6: Enchiladas. I like Mexican food, dude.
0: There
6: you go. Bosque Cantina, Walnut Springs, best Mexican food in four counties. Go check it out. And remember, we're having our bike rally and car show on bookend weekends. In the middle is Mecum Auction Fort Worth. So Saturday, October 17, is that right?
7: Yes.
6: Okay, Saturday, October 17 in Walnut Springs is our big car show. We had a great one last year, had 6,000 people there. And this year, we want to do it again, even bigger. Rollins is coming, Foose is coming, Chip Foose, myself, and I'm trying to hustle up a couple more big names to come. Bring your cars, go to Walnut Springs Rally, and you can enter your car in the car show. And like last year, I think Chip gave away the Best in Show and all this great stuff. And then that stay for the week, because the next Thursday starts the Walnut Springs Bike Rally. So I'm just calling this Thunder Week. No, Throttle Fest. So it's Throttle Fest Car Show. It's going to be Throttle Week is what it is. It's going to be a good time. And it is in the towards the end of October, so the weather will be on spot, on point. And go to Glen Rose, Texas, and get you a hotel room now, because they will be sold out. And if you're the kind of guy that likes heavy-duty accommodations and is not afraid to pay for it, go to Rough Creek Lodge. And when I say expensive, buckle up, Buttercup, because they will bust your ass. But it is like a five-star resort. It's only 12 minutes away. Okay, douchey. Florida State has to be on that list. Dan, you think Florida State is douchey?
3: You got there, Ab.
6: You're breaking up too bad, Dan. I gotta.
7: Florida State.
10: Tell you
7: I
10: how
7: agree.
10: Douchey they're not.
6: Danny in D.C.
10: Yeah.
6: Go ahead.
10: Kids today claim that Florida State needs to change their name because Washington got rid of Redskins because the Seminoles aren't from Florida, they're from Oklahoma. This is what they're teaching kids today. But anyway, I was tickled to hear Ohio State was the douchiest, but their neighbors to the east are vying for that position, and that would be Penn State with their latest scandal. It'd be like, you could hear the guy in the huddle, the quarterback, going, okay, fake dive right. Left eight ball on second sniff. White 13. I hear they're not even going to paint the field at Penn State today, this year.
6: They're just going to put powder on it?
7: Wow.
6: I like you. Danny, you're coming with the heat. I appreciate that heat. You're a funny
9: Hell
6: guy.
9: Hell yeah. Blue 32, blizzard.
6: Obed in St. Pete, Florida. We're in your town. You're asking what car show we're at?
11: Yes, sir.
6: We are at the Motor Enclave outside of Tampa. It's like one of those deals where the guys buy these houses like condos, and they have their supercars on the bottom and their condos, man caves on top, and there's a racetrack out here. And there's 10,000 people, and it's loaded with supercars, and we are sitting in the booth where like the start, stop, and the race officials are right here on the point. Seen a lot of fans come by. It's pretty fun. Come on out. It's a good time.
11: Okay.
6: All right. Surrogate. Josh. Josh, what do you think about that surrogate conversation we were having a minute ago?
12: Gotcha. I think it was really interesting to hear that was occurring. I think from a legal matter, it's going to be really simple. It's just going to depend on what's in the contract, what defines a right of relinquish of the child, and what defines continued parental rights.
6: Thank you. Okay. Bruce in Iowa, you got a 74 Camaro with 53,000 original. What shape is the car in on a scale of 1 to 10?
13: I'd say a 9.5.
6: You want 25 grand for it, right?
13: Yep.
6: Is it a stick or an automatic?
13: Automatic.
6: Damn, if it was a stick, I was fixing to buy it. I'll give you 20. I just bought a great one just like that in an automatic in red, and I gave 20 for it, sold it for 21.7. I mean, after shipping, I made like $500-$700.
13: Well, it's my cousin's Camaro. He's in Fort Myers.
6: All right.
13: Florida.
6: Go to givemethevin.com and load it up. Tell him I'm good at 20. I might bump a little bit if it's got some special stuff that we can't talk about on the radio right now because I'm in a hurry, but I do want to buy it. Brian in Dayton, Ohio, 69 Chevelle, 70,000 miles, V8 originally in Malibu, 350 painted in 90s. 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
6: Thank you. 59 Thunderbird, go to GM, give me the VIN. Oh, we got to go to break. All right, we'll be right back.
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0: He switched
1: to heavy metal. One-way ticket to midnight. Call it heavy metal. Good morning, America. How are you? College football kicks off today. Is TCU really the kickoff game of the real season?
2: Yeah, because it's North Carolina, Bill Belichick.
1: And it's is he still screwing that 20-year-old?
2: Yes. She's a little older than 20, but yes.
1: Yeah? Good for him. You know, he's really ruined his brand and his legacy with this North Carolina bit.
3: Boy,
1: and the girl and everything. I mean, Jesus Christ. You know, and then his old owner, Kraft, got a handy down in Palm Springs and kind of disrupted his image too, tarnished him. But the good one is the 49ers owner, Jed York, who got himself into a prostitution kink this way. You know what? We're fixing to join in a minute. We're going to go up on stage and join Adam, and he's going to be my co-host. You know he'd be funnier than me on this.
2: Oh, this topic?
1: Yeah.
2: Yeah, you should ask him
1: about
2: it. This
1: is gold. So we can touch it now, but I want to really do it here in a minute when we go and switch gears and get on stage with Corolla and do that hour together. But let's listen to cut three.
4: He was arrested at the Wheat Hills Mobile Trailer Park. He paid a criminal fines, sentenced to 2 days in Columbiana County Jail, credited for 1 day served. And so the matter is closed. And in fact, you know, the 49ers had this statement. This is a legal matter which has been resolved, and we will not be providing any further comment at this time.
1: Bad.
4: Well, at some point, Jed York's going to have to say something.
3: Yeah. And it's funny you mentioned Kraft too, John, because this is exactly the same kind of deal, right? I guess York is from Ohio, Turley, is that right?
2: Yes, yeah, he is. Yep.
3: Okay, so that's why he's there.
1: Jerry Jones liked the Hoovers too.
2: Yeah, but he didn't pay for them.
3: Never convicted.
1: But here's what's weird: is this guy's going for low tiers, dirt legs,
2: at the
1: trailer park.
2: Trailer park?
1: Cheap. He's either thrifty or he's got a kink in him and he wants a dirt leg.
3: Either his timing or his good luck were really off, because apparently York responded to an undercover ad on a known prostitution website that was monitored by local police, including, and this is important, a state human trafficking task force. Now, considering all that, district attorney, prosecutor, still offered a plea deal straight out of the gate. So he's in for 1 day. He sentenced 2 days. He serves one. Another day. Time served. The fine was like $1,150 altogether. That's, I think, $1,000 for you know, solicitation of prostitution, and $150 for possession of an illegal device. That would be the phone he used to negotiate with his hooker. Which is what I
1: a hooker.
3: That.
1: It wasn't his hooker. He was just so this. But this was a cheap hooker, right? I mean, the way the picture was painted.
3: Oh yeah.
1: This was a dirty leg, low down. You know, he wanted a mutt.
3: Yeah, this is what connoisseurs would call a $120 first hour hooker.
5: A mutt.
1: So why would he? What's this guy worth? $500 million?
2: Oh, he's got to be.
3: Right. He owns the 49ers, man.
2: 49ers. I mean,
1: like,
2: come on.
1: Does he straight up own them, or is he own part of them? I don't know.
2: I'm sure there's partners within that, but he's the majority
1: owner.
2: How long is he
1: like the family owner? I don't keep up with the 49ers.
2: I can't remember. It was the Carmichaels or something like that. It was when
3: they
2: owned it all the way through, like, 2000s.
1: I mean, like, so you're going back, and you've got to explain this to your wife. Is the guy married? Does anybody know?
2: I don't know. If anybody can look that up,
1: I mean,
2: real quick. Yeah,
1: she might
2: question.
1: Be more turned off of the quality, of,
5: was,
1: the, of, the, of
5: was,
1: the low quality.
5: Was married, but just got divorced.
2: Ah.
5: In May.
3: He's on the rebound.
1: I bet, because he likes to
2: what?
1: Screw somebody rough-ass hookers.
2: He makes that much money. He has that much money. He has to pay for it?
1: It's not even that. I mean, we've heard Charlie Sheen's example of that. I don't pay him for the sex. I pay him to leave.
5: Like, leave.
1: That can make sense to many. And my wife's listening, so I'm like, oh, what did you mean when you said that? Yeah, I mean, it makes sense, right?
2: You pay him to leave,
1: That part. But the...
5: And you are...
1: I don't know. I mean, like, why would you want to go get a mangy-ass, flea-covered, ratty one for $100 when you could have a good one?
2: Maybe
5: and be
2: that's
5: quiet about it. Most importantly, be quiet about it. Don't go to a website where the cops monitor. And John, you're right. His net worth is about $500 million.
2: I mean, that's pretty
1: good guess. Pretty good guess. Speaking of rich people having problems, how much time? You got 30 seconds? Okay. Now, we set up the lightning round now?
2: Yes.
1: Well, here's the truth. It's a fake, so don't call in. Because we're going to play a replay of the lightning round right now. Because the second we go to break, we're going to load our crap and we're going to hightail it into this other room at this Tampa Bay, at the auto enclave at this Cars and Coffee. And we're going to reconnect the whole setup on the stage inside, in the air conditioning, thank God, with Adam Carolla. And I want to cover, I want his take on the, I'm going to start out, I'm going to see if he can let me lead him, but I want to start out with this 49ers hooker thing, because this is classic. We'll be back in a minute with Adam, right after the lightning round. Go to GiveMeTheVIN.com if you want to sell your car. 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We'll be right back.
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18: Mitch in Oklahoma. Oh, no, a 2018 Chrysler 300. Eight-cylinder.
19: Yes, sir.
18: 67,000 miles.
19: Only 67,000. Garage cat.
18: Is it a C or an S?
19: I'm not sure. How would I tell?
18: It should say it on the ass end. But you sure it's an eight-cylinder? Because
19: yeah.
18: It says here L, and an L is a six-cylinder. There's a Touring L that's a six-cylinder.
20: Check.
19: Yeah, it's a V8.
18: Okay. Anyway, we'll just go V8. We'll just go with a C. And it's got 67,000 miles on it.
19: Garage cat, baby.
18: So it's nice.
19: Yeah, it's nice.
18: What do you want for it?
21: Man, I don't know. I was thinking it's somewhere in the 20s.
19: I honestly got...
18: The 20s?
19: I just pulled the trigger 20s? On the... Well, yeah, it's a nice car.
18: Okay.
19: I'm in Oklahoma. Listen, Oklahoma. You know how we are.
18: Hard-ass Oklahoma. You are the dumbass of the day if you want something that starts with a 2 for that car. It's too much. Just
19: okay.
18: It's just, I mean, I pulled up, when I saw Oklahoma calling in, I got my stuff together, so I wanted to know what I was getting into.
19: I figured you would.
18: The auction market on it's 15.6. So you being a good old-fashioned hard-ass...
0: Disconnect.
1: Oh, no.
22: There's no call for that kind of language, laddie.
0: Vulgar and abusive language, that's an automatic disconnect.
23: You've got a dirty, whorish mouth.
19: Yeah, that's what I decided last night. Huh? Let's do it.
18: Load it up into GimmeTheVin.com.
19: On the show.
18: Yep.
19: We'll do it.
18: I'm going to... That's all I'm going to get for it. But just because you're being reasonable and you're a good leader for the other people in Oklahoma, I'm just going to go and give you what I can sell it for. 15.6. I'll buy it. All right. Go to GimmeTheVin.com.
19: I love you, John. Thanks,
18: thank you,
19: sir.
18: Thank you, sir.
24: Sell that bitch. Was that a reasonable Oklahoma guy?
18: Yeah, I don't know. Wow. That's I'm scared.
24: Yeah, I am too. Something's wrong with that
18: Something's
24: car.
18: Something's wrong. Something's wrong. Mac in Memphis, a 07 FJ Cruiser crawler. 140,000 miles, but it really, I mean, is it like a rock crawler completely modified?
19: No. So what this is I bought it new in 2007, and you know how they have certain companies that they put the special custom packages on it?
18: Yep.
19: So what, you know, I've got the name, is, I don't know, I've got a little pamphlet for it, but so they actually call it the FJ Crawler Package.
18: Okay.
19: It's got the ARB, you know, again, from factory, so the heavy ARB bumpers, Pocomp wheels, tires, you know, and had a 3-inch old man Emu lift. So it's, I hadn't done anything to it. It's kind of how it came.
18: Average, you know, rough or clean?
19: It's in really good shape. My thing is with 140,000, my next thing, if I'm doing anything to it, is probably, because I've never had to do anything to it, I'd probably want to.
18: It's a Toyota. You're not supposed to do anything to it.
19: Suspension. Yeah, oh, no, I'm not. I do the same thing that's already on there. But, yeah, like I said, if anything, it's time. I'm going to get 140. I'd probably put, you know, I'd put new shocks.
18: I'll give you 10,000
19: on it, probably. Okay. That's what I was asking. I'm just curious. I'm going to hold on to it for that. I probably should have told you about my other one. So this one, yeah, I appreciate it, but okay. I'll hold out. And see if I can.
18: Thank you. What did he just say?
24: I don't know. That's what I was trying to figure out.
18: He kind of reminded me of when I asked Scott on the IT team of when the new system was going to be ready. I didn't. It was very. The whole thing, you couldn't put a finger on what he was saying.
24: There was nothing.
18: I'm
24: it was
18: probably
24: going to
18: hold
24: words.
18: On to it for that, maybe. Should have told you about the other one.
24: Yeah. So okay. Is he not selling it?
18: 140,000 mile FJ Cruiser, $10,000. Yeah. I think these cars, that car particularly, I think that one is never, it's not going down in value from where it is right now. I think it'll do nothing but go up.
24: They're pretty cool.
18: Yep. Be right back. Go to GiveMeTheVin.com if you want to sell yours. 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
11: I don't know much about global warming, but I do know they stopped debating it. There's floods, there's fires, there's a pandemic. In biblical times, these would have been messages from God. Like, we don't know, God might be up there right now, like, are they getting any of these messages? And God's assistant's like, no, sir.
12: Set the entire state of California on fire. Did they get the message?
11: One woman is saying...

0: We're back to the John Clay Wolf Show. John, actually, along with Michael Turley, out in Florida, the 10th edition of the huge Motor Enclaves Car and Coffee event. 10,000 people showing up there, and John has moved our stage indoors with Adam Carolla, and they're already in progress with the broadcast, so let's just go ahead and join them.
1: So, if you want me, Brad, why don't we talk to you? Little We're Brad. Here with Brad, the owner of the...
2: awesome, this guy's very interesting too.
1: Motor Enclave.
3: And so, John, go ahead and fade the music out of AO. So, John's got a guest here. Oh, here we go.
4: We've been open for 3 years.
2: Yeah, we're on the radio, you guys.
1: Fade the music down.
0: Bring the music down.
1: Here we started construction in 2021.
5: So right after COVID? Or
1: during COVID.
5: During COVID.
1: It was not good.
5: What's it cost to build a place like this?
1: About $150 million.
5: Just about.
1: Yeah.
5: So did you do the thing, and is there a partnership? I mean, do you have a group that you have to raise? That's a lot of money to raise.
1: Yeah, I mean, I've got a small group of investors that mostly came from my customers in Michigan.
5: Okay.
1: And but the majority of the project was funded through the garage owners because we pre-sold 150 units here, and that funded most of the project. We had no construction loans, no debt, and we caught the wave of COVID. We were supposed to sell out. I mean, my plan had 7 years of garage sales. We did in 2 years, thank God.
5: That was, COVID helped.
1: Yeah.
5: Because all those weird remote things really blossomed during COVID.
1: And what happened is people really started to focus on enjoying their lives because they said, we're all going to die potentially. That's what they believed in the media for a short period of time. And people said, I got to start enjoying my life, my hobby, my passion, or I always wanted to buy that 88 Supra, whatever it is.
5: Right.
1: And that really created a whole new audience of people that just been heads down working, not enjoying themselves.
5: Sure. So, do you live here or do you live in Detroit?
1: I live here now, full time. Tampa
5: Bay's awesome. Do you want to do another one of these or is this enough?
1: Working on a few others. It's just, these are beasts. Here in Florida, other cities in Florida.
5: What about Texas?
1: We looked at a lot of states. And there's opportunity everywhere.
5: Right.
1: For me, it's just like, I don't want to be on a plane the rest of my life. I did that for too many years.
5: Right.
1: You know.
5: Are you a racer yourself?
1: I'm not. People always, everywhere I go, people say, you know, what do you drive? And my first answer is revenue. I got a lot of people pay back.
5: Sure. So what are the big events out here? Do you have, like, is it a normal race?
1: There's no races here. Private driving club, public driving, you know, track days and events. And then our main business is corporate entertainment. So we're doing team buildings, offsites, board meetings. You want to entertain your team or your executives or your clients, this is the place to do it. We have a great meeting space, and then we put you in cars on the off-road track, on the track, and everyone leaves and goes, that was the coolest event I've ever been to. That's the bread and butter here is like, you know, there's a lot of places out in the boonies somewhere. We're in the middle of the city, you know, 4 million population, Metro Tampa. Mm-hmm. So we draw businesses here to do what they normally would have done in a boring event space, had a chicken lunch. We'll give you a chicken lunch, but we'll put you in a race car for a driving school. So it's not racing.
5: Are you a football head?
1: Football head?
5: Yeah.
1: No, not at all, actually.
5: I didn't know if you had the games on today. There's college football's kicking off today. Here we'll go. Finally.
1: Not,
5: I love it.
1: Yeah.
5: We're on in Detroit right now.
1: Okay.
5: On wheels. You're on 117 stations right now.
1: That's awesome.
5: Across the country. It's pretty weird. I hope this is going over well, and that light is blinding me, so I can't tell what time we need to go to break. What were you saying about this fellow right
1: here? So, Sergio Fernandez, he's a world-renowned Corvette restorer, and moved his shop here from New York, and come on up, Sergio.
5: I got questions.
1: He's a Corvette guy. This guy buys more cars than anybody.
3: You got 10 minutes, John. 10 minutes, you're good.
5: Okay, and you can text it to me. I got my phone open. Sergio, so you are... NCRS judge, I would assume, or you have been at one point in your life?
6: Master level judge.
5: Or just hand him yours.
7: Life now, yeah.
5: There you are. You're what?
7: I got about 45 years in the industry. Started out with NCRS back in the mid-80s. Mm-hmm. Master level judge, was president of the second largest chapter in the NCRS for 10 years, the Metro Long Island chapter. The only guys bigger than us were out on the West Coast.
5: NCRS, for those, we're on 118 radio stations right now, by the way.
7: National Corvette Restorers Society.
5: There you go. Yeah.
7: Basically what we do is We take cars, bonify the vehicles, authenticate them, make sure we restore them back to what they were originally. We've got a lot of multiple cars that we've done that were Paramount Blue Ribbon cars that broke records at Barrett Jackson. Highest one was $3.85 million, 1967 L88 Corvette.
5: I had then number five, 53.
7: Yeah. We did car 72 also.
5: So and I sold it. I sold VIN number five, which was arguably the third oldest one, and that VIN number one has a bunch of drama with it. Do you believe that that VIN number one is the real VIN number one?
7: From what I heard throughout all the recent decades, and there's 40 years of decades there,
5: right.
7: Originally we heard that only the number three car was the survivor car that was out there. Now all of a sudden the number one car shows up from what we heard and what we found out from that vehicle was originally destroyed. So yeah, there's more drama than cars there.
5: I think they found the VIN and they put a patchwork quilt together is my feel, but who knows? Everybody's got their own deal. And mine was arguably the third oldest one that was still alive. And I sold it for, you know, everybody said it was $1 million car, it's an $800,000 car. I sold it for $6.25 million, I believe.
7: Well, that's so good money. Back in the day,
5: Actually, no, I'm wrong. I think I sold it for $4.25 million. I'm trying to remember.
7: Around $400,000 was more or less the going rate for them.
5: Okay.
7: Back in 2006, 2007. So between then and now, there's been a lot of fluctuations. And ultimately, the system, the hobby now, is kind of a big buyer's delight.
5: Sure.
7: So
5: the big tankers have come on lately.
7: Well, the big tankers, the fuely cars too. Mm-hmm. We happen to have a couple of 63 fuel injected split window coupes at the shop that we're doing right now. We've got a lot of interesting stuff under the covers that we're working on. We've also got another pilot line car that raced at Daytona mm-hmm. with Zora Duntoff that we're also doing work with. So there's a lot of neat stuff that we got coming in. The biggest hunt part is that we're in a dinosaur business. A lot of us don't exist. A lot of guys have died off, and the generational suffocation has occurred where everybody's changing who remembers what from their high school. So the old C1s and C2s are starting to go sideways.
5: Right.
7: So
5: The big tanker came up about a third in value in the past year. In my
7: C2 or C1?
5: The C1, the 63 splits.
7: Oh, right.
5: I mean, the C2 63
7: right.
5: splits, I'm sorry. And I had, there were two that were exports that were a dealer, like there was one on Canadian paperwork and there was one, I believe, on English paperwork. But I got the Canadian one. I bought it off a guy in Tulsa and sold it about 2 years ago. And I sold it, and it was a perfect Bloomington Gold, check every box, blue one, Z06 big tanker. And I sold it for $650, and I think that's a solid $1 million car today, and that was just 2 years ago.
7: Recently, there has been through, I believe it was either the Meekum auction,
5: that popped
7: that Dana popped one for about $1.1 million.
5: Right.
7: Before commissions.
5: Yeah.
8: Disconnect.
9: Oh, no.
10: There's no call for that kind of language, laddie.
8: Vulgar and abusive language. That's an automatic disconnect.
11: You've got a dirty, whorish mouth.
5: Okay. And I found the papers. That helps.
7: That helps.
5: That helps. So the NCRS judging on it from 95, and it wasn't there before. So that I was a little scared of it, but now I'm like, all right, I would be okay. Because when you're playing in that antique game, what it's worth, I mean, these cars go up, but they come down, too.
7: The purist market is a very convoluted group.
5: Mm-hmm.
7: What a lot of guys don't realize is that we are nowhere without the hobbyist.

0: to everybody across the country that I know from the Motor Outdoor here in Florida.
1: So we are back with the John Clay Wolf Show. We are in the studio, Bobo and I, but John is actually at the Motor Enclave's Car and Coffee event in Tampa. They're having a great time. Tons of cars, a lot of fun, and actually we're joining their program, Already in Progress. Here we go.
2: Yes. All right. Can I explain this?
0: Yes, because I think Carolla. You would have a very hot take that would make sense to me.
2: I will make sense of the multi-millionaire going to the trailer park to find a lady of leisure where you could get all in $200 with tip and condom and Gatorade. All we got to get the electrolytes going, John. You got to understand. I'll talk to you off the air about it. But here's the point. You don't want to cramp up. Here's the point. People say, this guy is a multi-millionaire. What is he doing with this trailer park trash? Let me tell you a story. At the height of Eminem's powers, the guy made like $50 million. He brought us all out to Detroit because we were doing Crank Yankers, and he wanted to do Crank Yankers, and he was a huge fan, and we all went out to his studio in 7th Mile outside of Detroit. Eminem, he made $50 million that year. You know what we had for lunch?
0: Bologna.
2: Taco Bell.
0: Okay.
2: Why? Because he likes Taco Bell. And you say, but that guy's a millionaire. Why is he eating a Taco Bell? The answer is because Taco Bell tastes like Taco Bell, and he likes Taco Bell. And that's the answer for the 49ers owner. He was eating Taco Bell.
0: I think it's got to be some deep psychological. I mean, to want to go get a low-tour, dirt-leg, flea-infested mutt, when you can have anything you want.
2: When you can,
0: there's
2: have
0: a kink in there.
2: You can have filet mignon.
0: Right.
2: But nothing's going to hit the spot like Taco Bell. You understand?
0: I understand.
2: There's a part of your brain that needs to be scratched. You know what I mean? And only Taco Bell can do that.
0: Is it like almost like the, I don't know if we can talk about this, but the slave owners from the plantation days?
2: Uh-huh. Eating Taco Bell? I don't get it.
0: So, what was Eminem's place like? Was his studio in the trailer park? Did he, like, go back and buy the trailer park and do it there?
2: No, you were talking about a trailer park. I'm talking about Eminem and his studio. You're cross-pollinating Eminem's studio with a trailer park. It wasn't, you know, I don't remember being great kicks. I just remember he was a huge Crank Yankers fan, and he was such a huge star, and he wanted to do it that we had to bring the mountain to Muhammad, so to speak.
0: What were you doing in the Crank Yankers? What was your role?
2: In Crank Yankers?
0: Yeah. Who were you?
2: I was a creator, executive producer, talent.
0: That was your gig? You came up with this?
2: Co-creator, executive producer, right. Talent. Yes.
0: I did not know. And Mr. Birchman, was it a spinoff of that, in a sense?
2: Mr. Burcham had been invented, and then when it was time to do Crank Yankers, I would do calls as Mr. Burcham.
0: Gotcha. Yeah. Well, what's next on your racing circuit?
2: What's the next one?
0: What's next on your racing circuit? Because last week when we were out in Monterey, you were late to the flag.
2: Yeah. That wasn't my fault. The schedule said 11:30, and then they changed it to 11, and I ended up getting pinched. I mean, I got to go make the run, but it was that race was yellow flagged, like half of it anyway. I was thinking about it yesterday. I was kind of getting pissed off, but then I thought it was like under a yellow, like almost the whole race. So I was like, I don't know. It wasn't even really a race. My race was kind of Friday. I had a real fun time driving on Friday. There were like too many of those little B sedans out there for somebody not to go off almost every race. I mean, there was a guy spun out in the middle of the corkscrew, and you couldn't even see him. And at some point, they brought a tow truck out there. It was just parked in the middle of the, but because of the elevation, you'd come over the hill and you'd just be looking down at a tow truck like Crossways. So
0: it's like a motocross guy going down on the backside of a jump.
2: Yes, yes, it's exactly like that. Or a C-list celebrity going down in a river when he was coaxed out to do some trail riding by a radio talk show host. You'll never be forgiven for that, John. I hope you know that.
0: It was fun.
2: Garrigo said not to say anything to you because of the impending lawsuit, but I want you, I think you should know up front I'm working with Garrigo's right now.
0: The next time we do that, I highly suggest you wear some long pants and some motorcycle boots. What size is your foot?
2: 11.
0: All right, I've got those. Because I have a feeling we're going to do this again.
2: I'll do it. I'm just not going through a clay swamp on the way home. I hit that stupid thing, and that thing's just stuck in the silt.
0: I took Corolla out, and he was on a KTM 350, and he ate S. He dumped it in the river, in the creek, and it was about an hour before he got on stage. And so we got up to the house, and he was just covered. I mean, it was bad. It was like a little kid that fell down in a pigsty. I mean, it was bad. I'm like, all right, dude, there's an outdoor shower, which obviously that got your whole outdoor shower, rich man, poor man bit going. I'm like, save me the shtick, shower up, get this towel, walk across there, get in the pool, and you'll be fine. And so you get in the pool, I bring you over a scotch. There's a lot of people over there on the deck, and then August walks up, your manager, and says, hey, Adam, yeah. You know there's like 20 people right over there, right? Yeah. And he, you know you're completely nude, right?
2: Yep.
0: Yep.
2: Oh, well, it was a warm day, so I felt pretty confident.
0: But it was a good time. And so the Newman Collection right now is at the Jordan Family Center in Orange County.
2: Yep.
0: Until when, do you know?
2: You know, that's a good question. We should ask August about that. But at least till the end of the year, for sure, people can go out there. And actually, we pulled one of Newman's cars out and prepped it for Monterey this year. I don't know if you saw that car that paddocked with me.
0: It was
2: the 200, the Budweiser 200SX, which is a little pea shooter Datsun. But it is Newman's winningest race car. So he won 21 out of 23 races in that car. So it was pretty cool. And it's just been kind of mothballed for years and years and years. But we got it, changed all the hoses and the belts and all that kind of stuff. Worked on it a little bit, blew it out, and thing ran like a top. I mean, it is amazing, those old Datsuns, where this car literally just sat for years and years and years, took it out, put new tires on it, bled the brakes, changed a couple of fuel hoses, and just ran all weekend without a glitch. No overheating or anything. My BRE 510 I'm running, that thing is, it got restored like 30 years ago. I've never touched it.
0: Really?
2: I've never.
0: That's the one you were in the other day?
2: Yeah, changed a foam in the fuel cell, you know, like little stuff that just starts falling apart. But I haven't cracked the engine or pulled the valve cover off or anything. It just runs, but it's down probably about 40 horsepower to like some of the really built 510s out there.
0: You,
2: so
0: you know
2: I'm gonna
0: what
2: have
0: was
2: to fix
0: funny?
2: That.
0: Oh, I'm sorry, I didn't mean Go to ahead. Step on you. What was funny is you've been bitching. Under, you know, we were just talking at dinner or something, bitching about the Seinfeld deal, how he one-upped you, he kind of highbrowed you on the 935, his 935 and your 935. And then you went on a podcast finally and talked about it. You, like, decided to release your frustration. He hears about it. He comes to your studio to talk about it. And I did watch that, and I did get a chuckle.
2: Yeah, it was fun. It was nice that he came in. I appreciate. Yeah, he just called me. I didn't know how he got my phone number, and I just saw this like unknown number from New York City or something. And I was just driving into work, and I was like, normally I don't answer an unknown number, but I don't know, it was from New York. You know, maybe it was a good thing. And I just like hit it, and it was like Adam, and I'm like, yeah, and it's like Jerry Seinfeld. I'm like, wow, all right, that's good. So we start chatting, and he said, "Wants to come in." And he, God bless him, he came into the studio.
0: He wanted to talk about it. And he had some nice ball busting in there, too. He was cracking on you pretty cute. And you were taking it well.
2: He was good. I mean, he's a good comedian. I guess we probably figured that out by now. He had a car. He brought a car to Gooding, to the auction.
0: Mm-hmm.
2: He had a Porsche 907 that had a really nice restoration on it that I saw when it was at the resto shop, and it's beautifully done. It's kind of a weird Porsche had kind of a weird phase where the race cars were sort of like plastic looking and kind of weird, like they're kind of funky, like you know, they were like they're kind of pea shooters. They just looked a little tinny. It was all before the 917. So once they got into the 917, then everything got big and big slicks and big and muscular looking. But this was, they had a lot of these weird cars with like plastic horns for the injectors and stuff, or they're probably fiberglass or something. But it's German, it's Porsche, it won, it worked, but it looked kind of weird. It looked like the opposite of what a big boss race car would look like, you know? And they never really fully get the money
0: gelded
2: for those cars.
0: Hmm? It looked gelded.
2: Yeah, you saw it, the white one. Yeah. But they're beautiful, and that car won Daytona, by the way, speaking of Florida. And it's the first major 24-hour race that Porsche won was in that 907. It's just a little weird, so it didn't get all the money. I think it got to like 3.9 or something like that, which is fine, but they were looking for, I don't know, 4 to 5 or something like that. Yeah.
0: And my Brumos clone tribute won't bring that per your spec. And what we're talking about is I bought a car the other day, and it's a 96 RS America built at the Brumos shop, which is a special race company. Real special race company. And I was talking to Adam about it. He said, it's a tribute. Well, to the car that would be worth $1 million or $2 million, the actual race car. And I did get a hold of, I did more deep dive, and they did build the car in their shop. And Hurley Haywood confirmed it. So I just take risks. I take risks, and sometimes I get my ass slapped, and sometimes I win. And you're under the impression I might get my ass slapped on this one.
2: There could be some ass slappery in you know, in your future. I mean, also, you told me that Peter Gregg signed or drove the car. The car's a 96. Peter Gregg died in 1980, so it's doubtful that he drove the car. There's a little window called Over a Decade,
0: right,
2: where he was dead before that car came off the assembly line in Stuttgart. So you may want to check your sources on the Peter Gregg car, but you know, if Hurley Haywood says it's real. Hurley Haywood,
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24: Now, John Clay Wolf.
27: Yeah, we are back to the John Clay Wolf Show. John actually is live in Florida at the Motor Enclaves Car and Coffee event. Huge, huge event. 10,000 people and tons of beautiful cars. Millions and millions of dollars. Yes, Bob?
28: That's amazing. It's amazing looking cars.
27: It's cool. Very cool.
28: And quite a setup they've got there with the track.
27: Right by them.
28: Between the concourse and
29: can
28: the...
29: Hear me?
27: Yes,
28: it's crazy.
29: You do hear me?
27: Yes,
28: yeah,
27: I do.
29: Hey, oh, good. I'm back. All right. That was a quick turn.
27: Yay.
29: So we've switched gears. We've gone to the other thing. I don't know what that was all about. That was poor communication. He was wrapping up his podcast when we got there, and I had to drag him back up, and he wasn't prepared. And this deal that we were going to do, the whole reason we did it, he decided to call it off for reasons unknown. He said he'd tell me about it later. I don't know. But who cares? That was fun. I get the Taco Bell. Can you bring me up a test, Charlie? I get the Taco Bell thing, but I didn't get what I was looking for.
28: That didn't make sense to you?
29: It made sense, but I wanted more. It's all good. What's going on today in the world of sports, guys? Or not even sports. What have you got?
27: Oh, we got Oklahoma is vying, apparently. We always do fun Florida stories, right? Where crazy people do crazy things. Well, Oklahoma is trying to vie for the Florida man title. Apparently, we have a picture here. Business owner in Tulsa has reported that a man wearing a thong, wait, there's more, and a mask, wait, and a shower cap has smeared feces on the door. Feces on the door. On the door of his store. And apparently the guy's been doing it quite a bit. We have cut number 4, if we can do that.
29: No, we do not. Mike's not ready for that yet.
27: Oh.
29: Step number 1 in this 4-minute window we had to reconnect was I just said, get me plugged in and get connected.
27: Oh.
29: And Mike is putting everything else back together.
28: Well, it's cool. We've got the stingers.
29: You know what we can do? I got a
28: here,
29: cut
28: John. We
29: four.
28: Can play them here.
30: Yeah, okay. here's cut number 4. You ready?
29: All right.
30: Here you go.
31: Tulsa Police Department in Oklahoma is looking for a serial defecator that is just running around in doggy bags and then smearing it all over the walls on the inside and outside of businesses in Tulsa. In this outfit, by the way, he looks like some kind of supervillain. I mean, what do we do in Tulsa? He's like planning like a bank heist. Like he's in and out. Ain't nobody catching him somehow. The man is a mastermind at this weird, twisted, sick game he's playing.
28: Now, this has happened like more than a half a dozen times in the same little business complex. They have like an outdoor, not a strip mall, but like an upscale, you know, not an upscale, but not a downscale outdoor merchant center.
27: Middle scale.
28: This guy has done this more than half a dozen times, and he keeps getting away with it. From several businesses
29: right there.
28: Well,
29: have you ever done the poop in the bag and catch it on fire and put it on the neighbor's doorstep and ring the bell and run off?
28: We tried it. We could never get it lit. Right.
29: Who was the bag pooper?
28: Right. It's always
29: was you?
28: No, you pick up a dog, you know.
29: No. You do the real one.
27: God, really?
28: I don't know what they do in Kenya, John, but where I come from, like, we pick up dog crap out of the yard. Anyway,
29: But
28: the better news is they've actually just caught this guy just yesterday.
27: They got him, finally.
28: Yeah, it was the big mystery around Tulsa, but the thing is, it wasn't widely reported.
27: No.
28: So the only legitimate report I could get was from that guy that you heard. He runs the Norman, Oklahoma Animal Rescue Center. And sometimes talks about little news items and things. And I think I'm going to keep an eye on his Insta feed and see
27: what else we get
28: in the future. But they did find this guy. We have a picture of him without the mask.
27: Right.
28: and without the thong.
27: We do.
28: And yeah, and without the doggy bags and without the poop.
27: Go to jcwshow.com.
28: 27-year-old Henry Dudley,
27: right,
28: who lived only a few blocks away.
27: He wasn't far.
28: Yeah, and I can't wait till we find
27: there
28: out
27: he is.
28: Why he says he was doing this.
30: Dudley, yeah, or Doodley?
27: Yeah, Doodley, I know.
30: Doodley?
27: Doodley.
28: And that's John Clay Wolf Show's Crime of the Week.
1: Bravo. Bravo.
27: Bravo.
1: Oh,
27: we have another Florida guy.
29: I've got something here. Hang on. Okay. Jimmy in Tampa, Florida. What was your comment?
3: Hey. Yeah, hey. I was wanting to say that why don't they legalize prostitution? It'd be simpler.
29: I wonder why it's illegal. Really. I mean, really, let's think about that. Think about all the things that are legal.
27: Okay.
29: And if a woman wants to sell her body for a fee, that's her job. I mean, why aren't the women's rights people standing up against this?
1: For sex workers?
27: Do you want the truth or do you want something funny?
29: No, I do want the truth.
27: The truth is because there's a lot of human trafficking that goes along with prostitution. There's a lot of abuse. There's a lot of women that are in it that don't want to be in it, but they can't get out because they're a pimp. And so it just is against the law. That's why.
29: Well, I know it's against the law.
27: Well, that's why. I just gave you the answer.
29: But there's a lot of situations like that, JD, in just regular workplaces, coal miners, guys that are working in sewers in the deep ditches.
28: Coal miners.
29: I mean, they're stuck in it. They don't.
27: Well, you can get away. If you've got a coal miner's job, you can certainly leave and never come back. You can't do that.
29: Unless you get beat up by the union guys.
28: Well, you got to eat, though, JD, and everybody deserves a job. You know, in some of the most sophisticated cultures in the world. In Vienna,
27: yeah,
28: you know, up in, John, you know, up in Northern Europe, you've been up around there, right? Amsterdam. They have red light districts where prostitution is legal. It's regulated.
27: It's regulated.
28: Medical examinations are given on a regular basis.
27: Well, there's...
28: Women are safe. The customers are happy. The money flows freely. Let us all make love, not war.
27: God. There's also outside of Las Vegas, you can do the same thing.
28: Red light district.
27: But it is...
30: Yeah.
27: It
30: Bunny
27: is,
30: Ranch.
28: Okay.
30: Bunny
28: Ranch. Okay.
27: But it is tightly... monitored.
28: That's just, I mean, like Delta 9 was legal in Texas until 2 weeks ago, and now I can't get high on gummies anymore.
29: The government loves to tax things.
28: Right.
27: Tax it.
29: Speech impediment, Terrence. No. What is your opinion of making prostitution legal?
4: I say make it legal, man. Why not?
27: Why not?
29: And I do understand the sex trafficking, but there's a lot of trafficking of illegal workers, too, on construction sites. Seriously. I've seen it. So, I don't know. I know the guy from the 49ers sure wishes.
1: York, yeah.
29: It could be Yorksville.
4: Yeah. He's the 49ers. He was a big bank account. Yeah.
29: Hang on, speech. Minus, I've got to talk to you. You are at American Eagle Harley promoting for your walk to the Walnut Springs bike rally at the end of October.
5: Yes, sir. We're looking at October 11th to the 24th, and I'm out here promoting. They got a big event over here in Corinth. They're going and putting like all these giant flags they're raising up with all these combat veteran bikers and stuff like that.
29: What do you think do you think the turnout on this one's going to be? More than we're expecting?
5: For the Walnut Springs rally?
29: Yeah.
5: I think it's going to be pretty big. I think it's going to be a pretty big event. And, you know, I'm doing my best to try and tell as many people about it as possible. Yesterday I was in Fort Worth on the Stockyards with the Hispanic Chamber of Commerce and talking to 300 business owners in the Fort Worth area, telling them all about what we're doing and how we got this going on.
29: So if people want to do your walk, your charity walk, how do they find you?
5: We're over on JCW Hike Number 2 Bike Rally on Instagram. And then we're also on the Pink Heart Funds website, pinkheartfunds.com. We're on a website called Race Roster, which is where you can register to hike the trail that we're doing, 150 miles over 11 to 24 in October. And you can donate there. We're trying to raise up to like $18,000. We've got about a little over $1,000 raised right now, but we're well on our way, and I think we're going to pick up the amount of money just right before the 2 or 3 weeks leading up to the event.
29: Hey, speaking of promotions, MMA. Last year we had an MMA octagon out there, and that was the highlight of the rally. That was the most entertaining thing. And I think we're working on doing the same. We've got clearance, I believe, to do it in town this year. And if you're an MMA fighter or promoter, I need a promoter that wants to promote in a fenced-off area where you can have ticket sales, a MMA event during the rally, probably on – I'd like to do it for 2 days, actually. I mean, that was such a fun time last time. But go to jcwshow.com and click Contact John and send me your contact information. 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But the MMA deal, I mean, everybody, midget wrestling, midget this, and da-da-da. 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
29: 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Good morning, everybody. 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Hardtop convertible. What color?
25: Green. I mean, sorry, it's red. Red with black interior.
29: How long have you had it?
25: I bought it new in 05.
29: Do you remember what you paid for it?
25: Right around 50.
29: 50,000? Brent, are you there?
25: Yes, yes.
29: You paid 50,000 for this car in 05?
25: That was brand new, yes.
29: Oh, gosh, I'm going to look something up, because I just didn't think that they had cars that expensive like that back then. $50,000. Oh! Is there any way you're wrong on that?
25: No, no.
29: Okay. I'm going to look something up. I'm going to go to ChatGPT. How much was a S2000 MSRP in 2005? I just want to see.
1: Survey says
29: it's going slow.
1: Uh-oh. Deep research.
29: $33,100 was MSRP. Plus a $550 debt. So 35 grand is what they stickered for.
25: Okay, well, maybe I'm misremembering. I don't know.
29: That's all right. I think it's a $25,000 car. 21 years later, which is incredible.
25: Well, yeah, it's a nice little car. I mean, if somebody was doing rallies or something, you know, I mean, it's a perfect car for that.
29: Sure. The miles are 39 and change, just fixing to turn 40, correct?
25: Well, it's 38.8 is the actual mileage.
29: All right, so it's not going to turn over on us. Do you want to take my 25 grand?
25: No.
29: Okay, bye. Bye, Brent. Rick in San Francisco.
3: Yes. Yeah, 98 Corvette.
29: Huh?
3: 98 Corvette.
29: 120,000 miles.
3: Yeah, right about there.
29: You want too much for that one with 120.
3: Runs great.
29: It says that you you want 15 grand, and we sell those with those miles on them for about 9.
3: Wow, where are you at?
29: Wait, 97. No, 98. No, with 120,000 miles on, we get like 7,500. Yeah. I'm in Texas, but I mean, I buy cars all over the country. I buy cars in San Francisco all the time.
3: Okay.
29: It says you've got 40 cars for sale. Is that right?
3: 40 plus. Yeah, I got all kinds. He said to put the VIN in or something on some of the others, like a 55 Cadillac Series 6.
29: Right.
3: Got a lot of different Jeep CJ5. I got a lot of cars.
29: How many don't run?
3: Of the ones I'd want to sell, well, the Cadillac is not right now. Needs a gas tank. Most of them. I mean, the Corvette runs like a dream.
29: Right.
3: But
29: do you ever watch any of my YouTube videos?
3: No, I guess I should.
29: Well, if you there was a buy in Alabama of a deceased fella, and he had a bunch of Corvettes in that same body style of your 98, and I bought about 8 of them, and then I sold them all on a live stream video, and you can watch what we sold them for. And that 120,000 mile one actually probably would have brought 70. I think I sold them for about 7,500, maybe 7. So.
3: Okay.
29: I'll trade the market. I'll buy the market, but I've got to be on the market. So you're double market on that one. All right. Thank you, sir.
3: Yeah, I'm going to retail.
29: James in Phoenix. Good morning.
4: Hey, how you doing?
29: Good. I've got to get a break. Hang on. He's got an 81308. Hang on, James. I'm going to go to commercial break and play a song, and I'm going to come back and I want to talk to you about this Ferrari. Okay.
5: Ooh.
4: Okay.
29: All right, we'll be right back. My name's John Clay Wolf. All the bids are good at GiveMeTheVIN.com. If you've got a 120,000-mile 98 Corvette that you want 15 grand for, don't bother. Do a little research. Get a little market check. Understand what's going on. That's like you bringing me a $100 bill and saying you want $400 for it in change. It doesn't work like that. But there is a car market, and it is pretty liquid, and it is pretty findable, and what everybody's asking for them isn't always the cash money either. But 120,000 miles, they built a lot of Corvettes, like a lot of. And anyway, you get the point. We'll be right back.
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27: I have GPS, which is kind of cool. I have a GPS in my car. I was driving across the Golden Gate Bridge. I was halfway across, and all of a sudden the car went, take a right turn.

0: Tuning in. Football is among us. This is good stuff. James in Phoenix, you have a... Oh, damn, I'm not getting him up.
1: 81-308.
0: There it is. So tell me about the service history, because that's what matters.
1: So I'm an airplane mechanic and a guy who works on cars a lot, so I've pretty much taken care of it, but it doesn't drive a lot. It's ready for new belts, which I have sitting and have for the last 2 years. Other than that, it's really been changed the oil. Next time we pull the heads off and go to do the belts, we're going to check the lifters.
0: You did do that? It needs that.
1: It probably needs that. It's you know, again, we've put 5,000 miles on it in the last 15 years, maybe. Doesn't drive a lot.
0: How long have you had it?
1: Yeah, weekend driver, started every couple of weeks.
0: I'll give, what color is it?
1: Red.
0: Of course, Magnum. Yeah. Magnum.
1: Yeah.
0: Higgins.
1: The Magnum car.
0: Yep.
1: And,
0: were they all
1: gate? It was carbureted instead of...
0: Fuel injected?
1: Yeah, it's not fuel injected, it's carbureted. DCNs, Webers.
0: Now, were those all that year, or was it 50-50?
1: You know, I don't know, because the VIN is 34085. That's it. So I'm assuming it's a European. And my understanding is all the U.S. versions were carbureted.
0: Yeah.
1: But I'm not that big of a car guy. It came as a package deal with a few other cars that I bought from a guy who was retiring many years ago.
0: So you think it's a Euro car, not a U.S. car?
1: Basing it on that VIN, I believe so.
0: I think you're right. Yeah, non-U.S. or converted car. Okay. So on a scale of 1 to 10, we're talking about a 1980, one more time, what year is it? An 81.
1: 81.
0: 308, this really is the Magnum car. That's when Magnum was at their peak.
1: It really is the Magnum car.
0: Red 308, GTS was 60, needs a lot of service. Not broken, but in order to keep... Now, on the books and records, does it have the... Is there an engine out scheduled for that thing about these miles?
1: Not that I'm aware of. I thought everything could be done engine in, because it's... If you can get to it, the hard part is getting to the front set of lifters to measure them and shim them if you need to.
0: Does 40 grand buy it?
1: Nope, not even close.
0: Why?
1: I've got to imagine it's worth a little bit more than what I paid, and that's in the neighborhood of where I bought it, if you kind of allocate all the cars I bought it against. And it's been well cared of. It sits in a air filled plastic bubble.
0: Right.
1: Dehumidified. You know, Phoenix weather.
0: On a scale of 1 to 10, where do you hit the paint in the interior?
1: Paint's probably 8+. I mean, there's maybe a couple of rock chips that could be touched up. But other than that, it was repainted at some point. I understand it was late 90s. It was originally silver, from what I was told. I don't have a lot of history on the conversion of it, but it was done in San Francisco. But paint's in really good shape. I mean, it looks perfect when you look at it until you start seeing the little rock chips and things. Interior, had new seats put in, had new leather on the seats, so they look good. Nothing's broken, cracked, faded, because it's lived its whole life indoors.
0: So what buys?
1: I've had it for about 7 years. Don't know. I literally just heard you guys on the radio talking this morning and figured I'd find out what it's worth, especially being a carbureted version, not a fuel-injected version.
0: Well, like, I just bought a Dino, and it's a Euro, and they're worth less. The Euros are not as worth as much as the U.S. spec. My number on it was 50, and I pulled it back to 40. But then you know what it's going to cost if you take it. So I've got to sell the thing, just like you do. And when they estimate the service, I mean, that's a $20,000 bill, is what you just described. I mean, not everybody's going to do the work themselves. I know you do it yourselves, but if we take this car to not a dealer, but just a guy that does Ferraris, it's going to be 20 grand to do that service, I do believe. What do you think?
1: I wouldn't doubt it, which is why I do it myself. If I can work on airplanes, I can work on cars.
0: But I like buying Ferraris, so really, it's your car. I mean, tell me what I can buy it for, and I will see if I can make it work.
1: Well, I think what the plan sounds like is I need to go get all the maintenance up to date and then call you back.
0: Yeah, I mean, but you know how that goes. You get busy. You got a real world, and if you had the time to do it, you've already done it.
1: I'd never go, but never made it a priority, though. That's part of the issue. You know, this last year, sad to see it sitting there.
0: Well, for the record, when I get in the middle of a situation like this, I like to have a what does it take to buy your car price?
1: And I can honestly tell you I don't know. It would probably be six figures, which...

0: John Clay Wolf.
1: I gotta get the yuck, yuck, yuck, yuck. When is that? A yuck.
2: It's in there.
1: A yuck. Well, we got it loud now on me.
3: Sorry.
1: All right, let's go to the truth. We've got people lined up to tell us their truth. Play the intro, boss man.
4: I can't tell you the truth because I love you too much, stupid.
5: Now, somebody's not telling the truth here.
6: Sometimes the truth about how pissed off we are wins.
7: Put aside your selfish male ego and tell the truth.
8: You can't handle the truth.
1: I'm going to start with one of my own. Jackie, oh. Jackie in St. Pete, are you there?
9: Yes, I am.
1: The truth is, I don't want. The truth is, I don't want this 80,000 mile truck for 20 grand. You there?
9: Okay.
1: That's why I'm here. That's why I kept cleaning it off and not taking your call to the air, guys. When y'all put prices too high on there, I don't need to take them to the air because the listeners don't want to hear me to sit there and tell people their cars are too high. We want to do car deals. Is this not you? Is this a different Jackie?
9: No, I have no idea who you're talking to.
1: Oh, there was a lady named Jackie that just keeps calling and keeps calling and keeps calling, and I just keep.
9: Oh no, no,
1: up.
9: It's me. It's another Jackie.
1: Ah, okay.
9: It's
1: well, we'll start with you,
9: Jackie.
1: All right. Oh, hey, okay. Wolfpack Jackie. I'm sorry. Okay, so you start it. Let's roll.
9: That's okay. Happy birthday, by the way.
1: Thank you.
9: My truth is, health insurance companies suck.
1: That's true. Chris in Colorado. Hit it.
10: The truth is, the car business has gotten crazy stupid since pot got legal.
1: Judd in Alabama.
11: Truth is, we need more Uncle Roy stories.
1: That's the damn truth. That's the damn truth. I thought about bringing him with me on this trip today, actually. I need to do something with him.
11: Please do.
1: Because the truth is, I'll look up and he'll be dead someday, and I wish I spent more time with him. 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Robbie in Houston, what's your truth?
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1: Thank you.
13: Well, there's 2 meters.
1: Captain Jack, what's the truth?
14: Truth is, I would have been there today, but it's too hot. You should come during the winter because Jackie can't be out in the heat.
1: I understand it is hot out here.
13: He's hot.
1: It's hot, hot and damp. All right, if you're with a woman, but ain't worth a damn if you're in the jungle.
15: He is sticky.
1: Philip in Pennsylvania, what's your truth?
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1: Huh. What's that mean?
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1: The truth is, I'm a little confused. 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The next time I cheat on my wife, it's post-marital. That means you're not going to cheat on your wife anymore?
17: Truth is, that's a pretty good excuse.
1: Michael in L.A., what's your truth?
18: Truth is, prostitutes need a union. Them girls need help, and they need benefits and pension, too.
1: There you go. Mike, can you put your phone number out so prostitutes in the area can call you to be their organizer?
18: I'm in L.A., man. Hey, I don't get too many calls.
1: I've got your phone number right here if you'd like me to put it out for you.
18: I'm the one that gave you a charger, John.
1: Okay. Thank you, sir. John in Austin, Texas.
19: The truth is, I'm a straight married male, but I do like Dolly Parton's music. Rest in peace.
13: Ah, yes.
1: Thank you. I thought he was going to say he's a mud shark. Right. Robert and Garland, what's your truth?
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1: I think that's been the truth for a long time. Bill in Dallas, what you got?
2: The truth is, I have a tattoo of a 12-inch ruler on my junk, but it's really only 4.
1: Kevin in PA, what you got?
8: The truth is, the John Clay Wolf Show is the only thing that gets me through working at my dumbass job on a Saturday.
1: Man, I appreciate that. I'm glad that we can help keep on keeping on. Rich in Texas, what you got?
7: Hey, man, Steelers will win the Super Bowl this year.
1: Jeremy in Oklahoma City, what you got?
5: Truth is,
0: my balls touch the water now.
1: Brian, Brian and Thousand Oaks, what you got?
16: Yeah, the truth is the John Clay Wolf show is the best one in the L.A. area. Heidi and Frank are lame. And then the Woody show, I won some stuff from them the other day, and they wouldn't honor it because they said I didn't win for the Rams game. And when they finally figured it out, it was too late, and I already changed plans, and I got screwed over on my winnings.
1: The truth is, we just got the first set of ratings out of L.A. on our show. Were we number two? I know in New York we're number one.
13: Mm-hmm.
1: In L.A. we're number two.
13: Wow.
1: That's good. So I appreciate you guys in L.A. tuning in. Chad and Austin, what you got?
15: Austin, what's up, fellas? Hey, Bobby Brown is an underrated talent.
1: Okay. He's a funny guy. He's
17: Don't
1: been around
17: tell
1: a long
17: anybody.
1: Time.
17: Don't tell anybody.
1: Ryan, what you got?
20: This is Ryan. We're out here in Cedar Park. We went to Shields in Cedar Park, and line cutters suck. Because...
1: Sean in Midland, what you got?
21: Truth is, best pool is your friend's pool.
1: Michelle, what you got?
22: The truth is, you take the cover off of your classic truck and it hasn't rained in 2 weeks, it's going to rain.
1: There you go. Crab, what you got?
23: Truth is, iHeartRadio needs Reverend Charles.
13: Reverend Charles. Yeah, we haven't heard from Reverend Charles in a minute.
1: Let's do it.
13: Is Reverend Charles around? Let's see.
1: I haven't heard from Reverend Charles in a while either. Yeah. I think it's a great idea, Crab.
23: Thank you.
1: Thank you.
13: Reverend, are you there? Hold on, let's see. That's not his music. Mm-hmm. There it is.
24: He got me on the line right now.
25: He's right here.
24: Can y'all hear me okay?
13: Yep. Yes.
24: John.
25: We got you.
1: Yo.
24: Rick, I heard you was in Tampa.
1: I am in Tampa.
24: What you doing back at the ranch so soon?
1: Well, I'm not in the ranch. I'm in Florida. The ranch is in Texas.
24: Oh, you can do that?
1: You can do that.
24: That's amazing to me.
1: I don't understand. You can do what? You can go to Tampa?
24: You get my blogger. He go on the radio right here.
1: Oh, we're syndicated all over the country. We got all kinds of connectivity, man.
24: Praise God.
1: It's magic. It's magic. Praise God.
24: You got the technology to take care of yourself. I happen to be in Little Rock, Arkansas.
1: All right.
24: Mm-hmm. Mm-hmm. We got a little pastor conference. We've been doing this is true, 35 years.
1: What do you think about that prostitution we were talking about earlier?
24: Well, you know, in the good Lord, there was a stereo. Jesus told the stereo coming to a house, and the men was gathered around the outside and drug a woman outside and was fixed as a stoner.
26: Disconnect.
27: Oh, no.
28: There's no call for that kind of language, laddie.
26: Vulgar and abusive language, that's an automatic disconnect.
29: You've got a dirty, whorish mouth.
24: With the man inside who happened to be married. Ooh. And was probably married to somebody cutting.
28: Well, yeah.
24: Those old Hebrews was very family oriented. They going to stone a woman. Jesus said, where's the man?
28: Where's the man?
24: Who else you going to stone? They said, oh, no, we just stone a woman because that's what we do. And he said, tell you what. If any of you ain't got no sin at all, can throw the first rock. You know what they did? At first, they looked at each other to see if anybody going to throw a rock. Nobody did.
28: Right.
24: Because Jesus had that look. Yes. The look of the Son of the Lord. Yeah. Pray with me, God. Dear Jesus, Lord, they didn't throw no rocks because, first of all, judge not. Mm-hmm. Second of all, you can't always blame the woman. Listen to the victim.
28: Lordy.
24: You know.
28: Yeah.
24: Believe the accusation till you can prove it false and not guilty.
13: Believe.
24: Love one another, take care of one another, and you know a woman got to make a living, and they are different parts of town.
28: Oh, holy!
25: Yes, Lord.
24: Love all, serve all, just like the Hard Rock Cafe, and Lord Jesus, love everybody. Right. Praise God! I hope you get safe back from Tampa, John. I'm going to be safe back from Arkansas because I'm letting Miss Mary Bell drive the van.
1: Thank you, sir. Mm-hmm. Thank you. Karen and Anaheim, what you got?
24: Praise God.
1: Karen in Anaheim, you're on the air.
30: Hi, good morning. My truth is, I love my husband of 39 years, and preseason football does not suck. I take him away every year. He picks a stadium and he goes for preseason and we get front row seats.
4: All right.
1: There you go. Yeah. Erica in L.A., what you got?
6: Happy birthday, John.
1: And
6: the truth is, we need to get out of the Middle East and leave the Strait of Hormuz.
4: Amen.
1: But the truth is, if they clog off the oil, they'll jack the prices up so much that we can't breathe.
13: Man, it's almost $4 right now.
1: Woof.
6: Yeah, so. I think it's going to go up either way.
1: No, no, it won't. No. If we let it go, it could put a choke on us that nobody wants to feel. So that's my truth. I hear what you're saying, though. Rick in Louisiana, real quick, what you got?
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1: Loaded into GiveMeTheVIN.com.
13: That's the truth.
1: Chris, Colorado, last one.
10: The truth is the government should have to be forced to live on minimum wage for at least 1 to 5 years.
4: Oh! Amen.
1: Yeah. West Coast, we've got another hour for you. I don't think we do in L.A. We're working on getting that extra hour put back in. Yeah. But Phoenix, Vegas, San Fran, Portland, Seattle, San Diego, hang tight. We'll be right back with one more hour. And everybody else, we'll see you next week. And our YouTube video goes up right now on John Clay Wolf. It's a different channel. You got the live stream channel that you guys are watching on, then you got the video channel with the produced videos on it. And it's a story about buying a Ferrari this week. It's pretty interesting. And well, actually, three different cars. All right, we'll be right back in some places and not in others. Have a great week. It's been a great birthday week for me, and thank all you guys for sharing the love. Later.

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Hello. Good morning. Daisy Chain Fields Day. I know a lot of people that are going, and I know that the news is saying a lot of things about the heat. It's going to be hot. It's going to be hot, but we know what to do. This is not our first rodeo. Just take care of each other. Hydrate. It's going to be an incredible day of music. We have some Universal Studios Halloween Horror Nights passes for you coming up. 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

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We're so happy about that because it means that it's almost time for that season that we love. 800-782-7987. On the other side of this new Evanescence, this is a proper rock song. It's called Who Will You Follow? 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
0: 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A tribute to Ozzy. You know the deal. You and me, we'll coordinate. Congrats.
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love with Almost Monday when they came here. Alt 98.7 next month, which is, oh my God, it's in like 2 days. 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

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My name is Nicole Alvarez, and I have your four-pack of tickets to Universal Studios Halloween Horror Nights. 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So, caller 98 after this. Good luck.

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1: Oh my goodness, I'm feeling so goody in my hoodie because I'm sitting in front of my air conditioner because it's so hot outside. 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
3: 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If you had one shot or one opportunity to seize everything you ever wanted in one moment, would you capture it?

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My name is Nicole Alvarez. I was just checking out the lineup for Daisy Chain Fields, which is a festival that's happening today. It's curated by Olivia Rodrigo, and the lineup is really damn good. If you're on your way there, what a good move. I know it's hot, but you're going to be okay.

Alt 98.7, LA's alternative rock. I'm Nicole Alvarez. I think the weirdest thing I've seen this week, the heat stuff, I know, but the snakes that are on the beach, like the snakes that are coming out of the ocean, swimming in the ocean and then showing up on the sand. It happened at Crystal Cove in Newport Beach a couple of days ago, and the news story was not only wild, but the guy that filmed it, hilarious.

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I'm Nicole Alvarez. 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And if you suspend disbelief and pretend that you're just in an insane asylum, it's so much fun with a big group of friends. 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

0: 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I'm Nicole Alvarez. 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

0: All 98.7 LA's alternative rock. I'm Nicole Alvarez. It's been a pleasure spending my day with you. I hope you scored those tickets. If not, don't worry. We've got more all weekend long. If you're going to Daisy Chainfield's music festival, just try to chug water ahead of time and just look out for each other and pace yourself. But it's going to be a beautiful day, and the lineup is mwah, bellissimo. Have an excellent weekend. I can't wait to hear all about it next week. 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

0: 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It's a hot one.
1: 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So are these four packs of passes for Universal Studios Halloween Horror Nights. 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
1: There's no doubt about it. Technology has improved toys and video games. But there's five classic toys that still are great Christmas presents today or Hanukkah gifts for kids.
0: Okay.
1: If you can get two or three of these, I think I'll be very impressed. So this goes back to when we were kids. You still see them like in toy aisles or you see them at kids' houses. What do you think's on the list? Top five classic toys.
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1: Not on my list, so I'm going to give you the
0: I love the Light Bright.
1: But do you think it would be good today? Even though I said good guess, I think it would be somewhat entertaining, Light Bright.
0: Why was it fun?
1: There was nothing else to do. That's why.
0: What's the other thing you would shake up? It had like sand in it and you draw things on it. You could never really draw anything. If you could
1: The two knobs?
0: Yeah, the Etch-A-Sketch.
1: Number one. The Etch-A-Sketch is on the list, number one. What else is on this list?
0: Rubik's Cube.
1: Ah. I would say yes, but not on my list.
0: Not on the list.
1: That's a great, great game. Use your mind on it. You twist, you turn. I can get one side done in 60 seconds.
0: Wow. Jeez. Genius.
1: There's four more that are still still doing very, very well today. And like some of these are hobbies, I would say. Like one of these is a hobby where you take the dog on a walk is the name of one of the tricks. You go around the world.
0: Oh, the yo-yo.
1: The yo-yo's on the list. There we go. We got Etch-A-Sketch and yo-yo on the list.
0: Is the...
1: Come on now, you know.
0: Is the Magic 8-Ball...
1: Yes!
0: It's on there?
1: Yes, Booker! The Magic 8-Ball is on the list,
0: Show
1: buddy.
0: Me yes. Show me no. Show me maybe. Oh, God, I can't
1: One of
0: think
1: these
0: of
1: you would put
0: else.
1: On a newspaper and you could somehow get the print of the paper on it.
0: Oh, Silly Putty.
1: Silly Putty on the list. There you go. And there's one more.
0: Okay.
1: The name of the toy, I think you could also call a man's private part.
0: Junk?
1: No, not junk. It would go up and down stairs, and it was silver and round, and like it had its song. Dun, dun, dun, dun, dun. It's such a wonderful toy. It's fun.
0: Slinky.
1: Yeah, Slinky.
0: By the way, no one's ever called mine a Slinky.
1: Me neither. I think I made it up right there on the spot.
0: Thank you for the list, Stryker. Yeah. Booker and Stryker.

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0: Booker and Stryker. It is Alt 98.7. I'm not sure if I'm in the wrong for this or if it's just fine or if I should have sent a text first. I took my garbage out today. My can is completely full. It's on the curb. My neighbor already has his can out. It's already wheeled out to the curb.
1: Is it empty or filled up?
0: It was like halfway full.
1: Okay.
0: So I dragged a bag across the street and I dumped it right in his garbage can. Now, is that something I should have texted before I've done, or is it fair game once the can is on the street?
1: We have learned that garbage talk is huge on our text line.
0: It's huge.
1: And it's about the norms and the rules and the unwritten rules of the garbage cans.
0: Right.
1: So your question is, should you have texted your neighbor and said, hey, is it cool if I just throw one of my bags in there? Or is it fine because it's a garbage bin to throw garbage in there, which is already on the street?
0: Yeah, I feel that once it's hit the curb, it's fair game.
1: It's open for everybody.
0: Right. I could put my dog poop in there when I'm walking by. I can take my garbage and put it in there if I want. Doesn't even matter if it's stinky. And I got a feeling if it's already to their curb, they've taken their garbage out for the week.
1: Yep.
0: They're done with the tip.
1: They may put like a very small shopping bag size in there, but that's not what you put in there is not going to affect that.
0: Right.
1: Like what if they have a banana peel and a yogurt and some eggs that could smell at the house? They're going to put that in there.
0: Right.
1: So to answer your question, I am so not sensitive to garbage cans. I do not care about garbage cans. At my funeral one day, here lies Ted Stryker, doesn't care about people's garbage cans. Booker, it's totally okay because it was already on the street.
0: So no text is required.
1: No text, you're fine.
0: You know what I did? They got cameras. I know they have cameras.
1: Did a little wave.
0: I did the wave.
1: That's what I do when I steal the food downstairs here. I always wave at the camera when I grab that water. Hey, yep, taking this water with me. Same thing, Booker. You see right there.
0: It's Booker. It's Stryker.

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0: 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Zendaya. But not in Euphoria, Zendaya. The other one.
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0: Booker and Stryker. It is Alt 98.7. This is a big prize, Stryker.
1: Yes, it is. We are here to scare you. Either go to our Instagram, Booker and Stryker, to see our faces, or you take these four passes that you just won for Universal Studios Halloween Horror Nights.
2: All right. Cool. Awesome. Thank you.
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1: Something very embarrassing happened to me and involved my girlfriend in a coffee shop. And I think one of the best things, if you're in a good relationship, is you can be yourself authentically every second of the day. Well, when she's not with me, I like to get many extra shots in my coffee for an extra boost. So I'm on the phone with her this morning when I'm going to get coffee. And I already ordered and I'm talking to her. And the guy walks outside and he's like, "You had the 4 extra shots in your coffee, right? Boy." And so I had to say, "Yes." And she's like, "Really?
0: 4?
1: All those shots in your coffee?" And it was, you know, it's fine.
0: Right.
1: But I feel like I should have been doing that all along. I'm busted.
0: You were busted. So you've been holding, like, if you would go get coffee with her, you would never place that order. But that's an order you would place by yourself.
1: I got a super duper extra amount with her. Every now and then I'll get like one extra shot or two, but never as many as I did. And sometimes no extra shots. And it's fine. But I really wanted to blast off like a rocket ship.
0: Yeah. That's like when you go to a fast food restaurant on your own versus going to a fast food restaurant with your girl. You know what I mean? Those are two separate orders.
1: That's such a great point. And have you ever ordered at a fast food place and got extra and pretended like it was for somebody else while you're doing
0: it? For the dog.
1: So anyway, that's what happened to Schwartz. Embarrassing. And now, next time I order with her, I think I'm going to, starting now, no extra shots.
0: Is
1: I'm
0: it,
1: fine without
0: okay,
1: it.
0: Okay, wait a minute. Is it bad for you?
1: I don't think it's great for you to get your caffeine and your heart rate going that much, because it could cause some anxiety and speed you up a little bit. But it was 6:42 in the morning.
0: Right.
1: I had a lot to do today.
0: Stryker likes that boost, you know?
1: I don't really feel bad when there's a come down from it, ever.
0: I could drink a pot of coffee and go to bed. Like, it just doesn't affect me. I don't understand it.
1: 20 extra shots.
0: I could do it, I'm telling you. It's Booker and Stryker.

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0: 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It's a hot one.
1: It is hot outside and inside. So are these four packs of passes for Universal Studios Halloween Horror Nights. 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
21: 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Pays offers added security because your actual card number stays hidden from merchants, which means no all-nighters just trying to check out. 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

0: Booker and Stryker on Alt 98.7. Maybe at the last five different hotels that I've stayed at, I feel like hotels are getting rid of the bar of soap. They are now putting those little pump deals. Yeah, you got the pump in the shower.
1: Right,
0: now
1: I had three pumps in the shower.
0: Giggity.
1: Plus another 41 pumps. Let's get to the other pumps.
0: What's your stance on the pump versus the bar? Where are you?
1: This is why I do not like the pump, which is probably different than most people. My eyesight is not great. When I'm in there, I'm like, which one's conditioner? Which one is the body wash? And which one is shampoo?
0: Yep.
1: Other than that, I don't mind the pump. Yeah. What about you?
0: I didn't think of that until you said it, because I too suffer from the terrible eyesight without my glasses on. I couldn't make out the three either. So, you know, you hit the first one and you're like, well, that looked like conditioner.
1: Yeah.
0: You're like, that's probably shampoo right there. So I went to the third pick before I got the body wash, which I was looking for. I am a bar of soap man. And I don't mind that they give you that little flimsy little piece of soap.
1: Super flimsy.
0: But whatever. I don't mind, because I'm going to use it once and I'm going to throw it right away. But I miss the bar of soap. I'm not much of the pumper.
1: I like the pump, but I got to be honest. It crosses my mind that people are throwing stuff in that pump that shouldn't be in there.
0: Oh, my God.
1: I have one more quick question about the hotel room.
0: All right.
1: Why is it at my house, if I don't squeegee my shower one day, I have water stains everywhere? Meanwhile, there's no water stains ever on the glass. They don't give me a squeegee. What are they using?
0: But did you reach for the squeegee when you were in their shower? Because I did.
1: Where is it? Oh, it's on the ledge.
0: I've made such a habit of like squeegeeing every time. Like I looked for it. I'm like, well, I'm not squeegeeing here. This isn't my damn house.
1: Growing up, never had a squeegee ever in any place I ever lived.
0: Right.
1: Last 7 years, I got like three squeegees.
0: There must be an age you hit. Hit 40 on the calendar. You're like, where's that damn squeegee of mine?
1: Listen, this past Christmas, my girlfriend gave me a squeegee.
0: She did?
1: Yes, she did.
0: What a giver.
1: It was great. I mean, that along with some other awesome things.
0: Okay. Yes. Now, if you only got a squeegee.
1: That would be weird.
0: That would be weird. All right. It's Booker and Stryker.

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